0: bombing of another tobacco shop less than a kilometre away last week. An infectious diseases expert warns the potential spread of H5N1 in native birds on Australia's east coast could devastate the commercial poultry flocks. The strain has been detected in a giant petrel in New South Wales for the first time, making it the sixth case detected on our shores. Four others were confirmed in WA and another in South Australia. Professor Michael Ward is told today there is a risk of a mass mortality in wildlife.
1: It depends on that spillover. So at the moment, you have these isolated carcasses on beaches. The problem is if it gets into the wild birds, our local wild birds, then it becomes an endemic infection.
0: Artificial intelligence is driving a surge in high school cheating in New South Wales. Data shows AI was behind over 60% of cheating incidents in take-home assignments, leading many schools to pivot to supervised in-class assessments. More than 500 students were caught using the technology, with many receiving zero marks or heavily reduced grades. The Reserve Bank is facing criticism from economists who claim it hasn't done enough to offset government spending. New data shows Australia now shares the highest underlying inflation rate among major advanced economies, outpaced only by Iceland. Donald Trump has told Americans the best is yet to come in a major speech to mark the 250th anniversary of the country's independence from Britain.
2: After 2.5 centuries, this American republic still stands tall and strong. We may be the oldest constitutional republic on earth, but our country is just getting started.
0: And the Australian dollar is buying 69.37 US cents. This is Air News.
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0: Norway has defeated five-time World Cup champions Brazil to reach the quarterfinals for the first time. Erling Haaland has scored twice to help secure the 2-1 win for his side in New Jersey.
4: Haaland! Oh, wonderful! He has nailed it for Norway! Their greatest day! Their mightiest hero! And Brazil are broken!
0: A call on SBS. Norway will next face the winner of today's match between Mexico and England. In the NRL, the Knights have downed the Dolphins in a one-point thriller to wrap up round 18. The Eels took down the Sea Eagles 23 points to 14. In the AFL, North Melbourne's hoping for the best after George Wardlaw suffered a suspected hamstring strain in the Roos' loss to Port Adelaide. The Power kept the Roos goalless in the last quarter before recording a 21-point win. Earlier, St Kilda thrashed Essendon 117-50. Australia has won the 2020 Women's World Cup with a 7-wicket victory over England. Naomi Osaka stunned world number one Aryna Sabalenka in a brilliant straight sets win to reach the Wimbledon quarterfinals for the first time. Novak Djokovic has also advanced after recording a record-breaking 109th career win at the All England Club. Australian Independent Radio News.
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7: Good morning. Making news on Pulse, Northern Tasmanian Liberal MP Michael Ferguson has ruled out a run for the Senate, saying he can do more for his community by staying in state parliament. Tasmanian Premier Jeremy Rockliffe is urging the federal government to cut the tobacco excise, saying it is fueling the illegal black market. And the Tasmania Jack Jumpers have signed American guard Bryce Hamilton for the next two seasons. 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
7: Morning frost and fog across Launceston today, heading for a top of 13. Morning frost, mostly sunny for tomorrow, Tuesday, with a high of 13. And morning frost, mostly sunny for Wednesday, with 13.
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3: I'm Alan Baskin. Auction clearance data has shown Australia's property market continues to stagnate. Lee Harrison has the story.
4: There's been a slight improvement in Sydney's auction clearance rates, rising above 50% after last week's low of 47.3. Across the harbour city, 562 homes were auctioned. That's 18% down on this time last year. But for the third week in a row, the national rate sits just below 50% of the 1,400 total auctions. Lee Harrison, Air News.
3: Some experts say recent H5N1 bird flu cases detected across Australia are not cause for alarm. Sydney University's Wildlife Health Director, Annabelle Olson, says authorities are prepared for any outbreak.
5: These are isolated cases. There's no evidence that this disease has actually occurred in Australia on the mainland. And at this stage, with good biosecurity, I think we can manage to keep ourselves H5 flu free.
3: There are now 6 confirmed cases across Australia. The Prime Minister has issued a one-line statement unequivocally apologising for taking part in a word game of shag, marry or date. Anthony Albanese says he would do all 3 with Kylie Minogue and then proceeded to discuss his sex life with a podcaster. The remark has prompted condemnation from women's groups and some female politicians. His colleague, Tanya Plibersek, has tried to deflect the issue in an interview on 7.
6: If what the Prime Minister is saying is that he's a fan of Kylie Minogue, I guess that puts him in a group truly, with millions of other Australians, including me. Including me. I'm a big fan of Kylie's as well.
7: Would you play the shag, marry, date game?
6: Yeah. No one's asked me that question any time recently, I can tell you that.
3: Australia's Minister for Defence Industry, Pat Conroy, will travel to Turkey this week to represent Australia at the NATO Leaders Summit. The minister's expected to address the summit while holding bilateral meetings over the 2-day event. There's a $100 million campaign underway to get Catherine Bunnell Pegg, the 2026 Australian of the Year, into space. The federal government is reportedly weighing up whether to back her trip to the International Space Station, but money is proving an issue. A number of prominent Australians are now on board, proposing a mix of crowdfunding, industry backing, and government support. Researchers are hopeful a new imaging test could unlock life-saving surgery in an aggressive cancer with the lowest survival rate. The PET scan tracer outperformed standard tests in detecting pancreatic cancer, providing a better snapshot of tumour cells and their spread. Associate Professor David Wong says it was able to pick up extra lesions in 3 out of 10 patients, which standard scans missed entirely.
8: Pancreatic cancer, it's got a very high mortality rate. It's diagnosed late. If you select the patients wrongly, so the surgical outcome will be poor.
3: 8 people have been rescued from a seaplane that landed in New York City's East River. Authorities say the aircraft struck a wave during a hard landing, causing it to partially capsize and a wing strut to snap. This is Air News. Naomi Osaka has eliminated world number one Aryna Sabalenka from Wimbledon, beating her in straight sets. The victory takes Osaka into the quarterfinals for the first time.
9: I think it was a really fun match. I'm really grateful. Even if I lost, I would still think it was a great match. But, you know, for me, this court is so special. This is the first match I've won on this court, so.
3: Mitch Moses has declared the Blues don't fear facing a sold-out Suncorp Stadium during the NRL State of Origin decider. The New South Wales side is now in Brisbane ahead of Wednesday's clash. The Parramatta halfback says they'll thrive off a fired-up Queensland crowd.
10: I kind of enjoy playing there, you know what I mean? It's a great stadium. It's a real hostile environment. You enjoy those games as a competitor, as a rugby league player. I guess you want to be playing in those big games.
3: In AFL, St Kilda coach Ross Lyon hasn't shed any more light on Friday night's dinner with Lachie Neal. The Lions star met with multiple clubs over the weekend as he weighs up his future. Australia has won the 2020 Women's World Cup with a 7-wicket victory over England, and Oscar Piastri has finished 11th at the British Grand Prix, the race won by Charles Leclerc. Australian Independent Radio News.
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12: 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Making news on Pulse. 7 of Hobart's best-known bars and restaurants will shut immediately after the hospitality group behind them, Pub Bank, collapsed into voluntary administration. Tasmania woke to a freezing morning today, with Liaweni on the Central Plateau dropping to minus 8.1 degrees. And Tasmanian Premier Jeremy Rockliff is urging the federal government to cut the tobacco excise, saying it is fuelling the illegal black market. Get these stories and more on the free Pulse Tasmania app.
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13: No matter what the weather.
12: Morning frost and fog across Launceston today, heading for a top of 13. Morning frost, mostly sunny for tomorrow, Tuesday, with a high of 13. And morning frost, mostly sunny for Wednesday, with 13.
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0: As parents, we often wait for the big talk. 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
1: There's lots of camping places around Tassie, including free camping areas. 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There's nine threatened bird species that live in the conservation area around Blackman's Lagoon. There's rare fish and green and golden frogs. 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
6: I'm Alan Baskin. Australia and Fiji will sign a defence alliance which will be on top of an existing policing and economic agreement. The new treaty will include mutual defence obligations. It's a major diplomatic win as Australia tries to prevent China from getting a military foothold in the region. Prime Minister Anthony Albanese has made brief remarks as he attended a welcoming ceremony in Suva.
7: Our countries share such strong cultural and people-to-people links. Our partnership is strong, from my Vuvali to yours, Vanaka.
6: A man has been charged after the death of another man at West End in Brisbane. Police say the two men, not known to each other, were at a park when an altercation occurred where a 66-year-old man suffered a serious head injury. He died in hospital, and a 27-year-old man has been charged with unlawful striking causing death and possessing dangerous drugs. Detectives are working to determine if a 4-year-old boy had been dead for several days before his body was found in an apartment on the New South Wales Central Coast. His 32-year-old mother remains in custody after walking into a local police station on Saturday, sparking a welfare check. More than 200 people have been charged as part of a police operation targeting violent offenders and knife crime in New South Wales. 83 knives and 40 firearms have been seized as part of the blitz. Biosecurity authorities have sent another dead bird for testing after the first confirmed case of a deadly strain of bird flu in New South Wales. A giant petrel recently tested positive for the H5N1 strain, marking the sixth detection along the Australian coastline in the past fortnight. Australia is nearing South Korea's threshold for imports of beef before triggering the safeguard mechanism. The current pace of trade could see Australia hit the 196,000-tonne quota 6 weeks earlier than last year. Meat and Livestock Australia's Japan and Korea regional manager Travis Brown says it exposes Australia to a higher 24% tariff.
8: It's going to vary across different commercial players how they manage the situation. But we do expect that there will be some price passed through to consumers, so it'll make the price of Australian beef in the market more expensive.
6: Unions want greater oversight over AI regulation to be a key issue at Labor's national conference later this month. There's a push for businesses to co-design artificial intelligence policy along with their workers. But businesses are worried such a push would give unions veto power over uptake of the technology. The US air safety regulator is investigating reports a Delta Airlines passenger jet was hit by fireworks on the eve of Independence Day. The Airbus was on approach to land at Chicago International Airport.
9: We just had a firework hit our plane, Delta.
10: Roger.
9: We just heard the bang on the plane, so we'll have to take a look at it once we get to the gate.
6: It was one of at least 15 aircraft incidents involving fireworks in the US over the weekend. This is Air News. Australia's women are basking in the glow of a record-breaking seventh 2020 World Cup victory. Beth Mooney, the star, in a 7-wicket win over England in the final at Lord's. Sophie Molyneux says it's a dream come true to lift the trophy as skipper for the first time.
10: Nearly 30,000 here at Lord's. It was an incredibly special day. And yeah, I was just so proud of the group. I think the way that we've played all tournament and then being able to do it on the biggest stage, yeah, it's just, you know, a true testament to the character of the group.
6: Blues playmaker Ethan Strange is in a race against time to prove he's fit for Wednesday's Rugby League State of Origin decider in Brisbane. The 5'8 will train today under strict monitoring of an ankle injury, which has seen him in a moon boot for the past week. In AFL, Nick Watson is set to return for Hawthorn against Carlton on Saturday night. At the FIFA World Cup, Mexico has kicked off its round of 16 clash with England. Both teams were scoreless midway through the first half. Earlier, Norway eliminated Brazil 2-1. Oscar Piastri's struggling Formula One season has continued at the British Grand Prix. The Australian finished out of the points after qualifying 8th at Silverstone and is yet to take a win this year. Australian Independent Radio News.
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12: Good afternoon, making news on Pulse. 7 of Hobart's best-known bars and restaurants will shut immediately after the hospitality group behind them, Pub Bank, collapsed into voluntary administration. Tasmania woke to a freezing morning today with Liaweeni on the Central Plateau dropping to minus 8.1 degrees. And Hydro Tasmania says the state's hydro storages are at their highest July level in more than a decade, with dams sitting at 42%. 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
5: No matter what the weather.
12: Partly cloudy across Launceston today, heading for a top of 13. Morning frost. Mostly sunny for tomorrow Tuesday with a high of 13. And mostly sunny for Wednesday with 13.
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6: Hello there, this is Michael Lynch. Australia's poor run of auction clearance rates is a failure of the federal government's tax changes. That accusation today from the federal opposition after the auction clearance rate has come in below 50% for the third consecutive week. Analysts say buyer confidence has evaporated under the weight of interest rate hikes and changes to negative gearing and the capital gains tax. Opposition leader Angus Taylor says this is not how the housing crisis will be resolved.
7: What we need is affordability, and that means rising incomes, falling inflation, falling interest rates, making it easier for Australians to get into a home. And that's the exact opposite of what is happening right now.
6: The Prime Minister is expected to sign a landmark defence agreement with Fiji today. Sarah Vedersen reports.
8: The Prime Minister has arrived in Fiji, marking the start of a week of diplomacy with Pacific nations and India. Anthony Albanese is in Suva for the signing of a long-awaited treaty that will entrench Australia as Fiji's defence partner of choice. The Vivale Union Agreement is aimed at limiting China's strategic influence in the region. Tomorrow, Anthony Albanese will fly to the Solomons to celebrate the nation's 48th anniversary of independence and advance talks on a separate defence deal. He'll then hold meetings with the leaders of PNG, Tonga and Samoa in Brisbane before talks with the Indian Prime Minister in Melbourne on Thursday.
6: Melbourne is awash with cocaine and police fear more people will die with the drug being cut with foreign substances. A wholesale 1 kilogram brick of cocaine now costs $100,000 on the street, which is down from $380,000. Chief Executive Officer at the Victorian Alcohol and Drug Association, Chris Christofofu, says at least 5 overdose deaths have been attributed to cocaine mixed with other substances.
9: Sadly, these are people that don't care about the well-being or welfare of members of the community. So I think sort of, you know, the bottom line is that we need to look at alternatives to continuing to try to bust the dealers.
6: The Queensland government has outlined its latest tranche of its adult crime, adult time laws. Breach bail, go to jail. We'll see young offenders who breach bail sent to jail and face mandatory minimum sentencing. Premier David Crisafulli says the tough new laws will target people wielding machetes, stealing and breaking into cars.
10: The next phase of adult crime, adult time will expand the laws against reckless and recidivist young offenders. If you breach bail, you will go to jail.
6: In other news, the death toll from 2 horrific earthquakes in Venezuela has now topped 3,000, but that figure is expected to climb still higher as the bodies of more victims are recovered from the rubble of collapsed buildings. New South Wales police have used new wanding powers to scan nearly 37,000 people in a 2-day public safety operation. And more than 230 Victorian health providers have been investigated over alleged sexual misconduct. Now, finally, finance news, where one Australian dollar this hour is buying 69.39 US cents. This is Air News. Proud and gutted is how Socceroos goalkeeper Patrick Beach is feeling after defeat at the World Cup. Australia was knocked out in the round of 32 in a penalty shootout, with Beach subbed off at the end of extra time in favour of Matt Ryan. Beach says he hasn't spoken to coach Tony Popovich about that decision.
3: No, there was no need for a chat in regards to any of that. He's the coach, he makes the call, and as players we respect him and respect his decisions, and that's that.
6: Norway, meanwhile, has defeated five-time World Cup champions Brazil to reach the quarterfinals in a 2-1 victory. Wrapping up the NRL's Round 18 games, the Knights have downed the Dolphins in a one-point thriller, while the Eels were too good for the Sea Eagles, 23-14. North Melbourne is sweating on the fitness of one of its key midfielders following its AFL loss to Port Adelaide. Sarah Patterson reports.
11: George Wardlaw left the Round 17 clash at Adelaide Oval midway through the final quarter with an apparent hamstring injury. The 22-year-old had sprinted to apply pressure on power defender Darcy Byrne-Jones, but could be seen clutching his left hamstring shortly after and made his way to the bench. Coach Alistair Clarkson says the Kangaroos will await further details this week to determine the severity of the injury.
6: Sarah Patterson there, reporting for Australian Independent Radio News.
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14: Good afternoon, making news on Pulse. Seven of Hobart's best-known bars and restaurants will shut immediately after the hospitality group behind them, Pub Bank, collapsed into voluntary administration. Northern Tasmanian Liberal MP Michael Ferguson has ruled out a run for the Senate, saying he can do more for his community by staying in state parliament. And Tasmania woke to a freezing morning today, with Liaweni on the Central Plateau dropping to minus 8.1 degrees. Get these stories and more on the free Pulse Tasmania app.
13: Pulse Tasmania, the island's number one for news.
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17: Partly cloudy across Launceston for the rest of the day, dropping to minus one overnight. Morning frost. Mostly sunny for tomorrow Tuesday with a high of 13 and morning frost. Mostly sunny for Wednesday with 13.
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0: Mornings are busy. School runs, lunch boxes, that never-ending to-do list. But now, listening to Way FM is easier than ever. Just say, "Hey Alexa, play Way FM." 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

0: The Generous Minute with the Generosity Guy, Kyron Johnson.
1: I don't care what anyone thinks. I remember saying that as a teenager and knowing, even as the words were still on my lips, that that was not true. Who was I kidding? I was terrified of what other people thought of me. They call it FOPO, fear of other people's opinions. I think now I'm a little bit less afraid, but it depends on the day and the weather and the amount of coffee that I've had. I do want to get to the point where I legitimately don't care what other people think, but I'm not sure that's possible or entirely healthy. Regardless, I want to get to a place where I care more about what I think of me. I want my opinion of me to be solid and fair and generous. If I can get there, then it matters not what other people say and think, or at least it matters less. In the meantime, I limit the people's opinions that I care about to those closest to me, that know me the best, that have earned the right to have an opinion. One thing I do know is that God loves me no matter what, and that's the most important opinion.
0: For more information, check out thegenerosityguy.com.
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0: Here on Sunburnt Souls, we explore life, faith, and our mental well-being. Here to share more is Dave Quack.
1: I was speaking to a family member one day and I was being way too harsh, too critical. And they just stopped me and asked a simple question. Would you ever speak to the church members the way you're speaking to me now? And I was undone. One of my least favourite character traits is hypocrisy, and I was guilty as charged. It hit me how often we save our worst words for the people who deserve our best. And as someone who wrestles with mental health, I know just how powerful words can be. Harsh words can wound deeply and echo in our minds for decades, whereas a kind word can build strength and confidence and set someone on the path towards self-belief and success. If your tongue has the power to bring death or life, maybe it's time to think about how we speak to those who are closest to us.
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3: Hello there, this is Michael Lynch. Fiji will officially become Australia's fourth ally as both countries prepare to sign a defence pact in Suva. More from federal politics reporter Nelson Scott.
4: The Prime Minister is in Fiji today as he kicks off a week of diplomatic meetings with regional leaders. Anthony Albanese received an official ceremonial welcome in Suva, where he downed some kava and was presented with a whole dead pig, necklaces and traditional mats.
5: Our partnership is strong.
4: Mr. Albanese will sign a defence treaty with his Fijian counterpart. The agreement will include mutual obligations, which is likely to see Fijian soldiers serve with the Australian Defence Force. The deal comes on top of policing and economic arrangements we have with the Pacific nation. The treaty officially makes Fiji our fourth ally, along with the US, New Zealand and Papua New Guinea, and is a major win as we try and prevent China from getting a military foothold in the region. Nelson Scott, Canberra.
3: Artificial intelligence creates many opportunities, but the federal opposition says Australia needs to get the balance right. Unions are demanding a greater say over how businesses implement the technology. They're pushing for workers to be involved in the co-design of a company's artificial intelligence policy. But Liberal leader Angus Taylor argues such a move would give unions too much power over a business.
6: So it's supporting people in their jobs. We want people to be able to get more done in their jobs. You know why? Because they can be paid more then. That's how we get prosperity. So we've got to use it for our benefit, not have it use us for its benefit.
3: The New South Wales Environment Minister says planning has been underway for some years for the arrival of the H5 bird flu. The deadly strain has been detected in a giant petrel in New South Wales, with another bird now being tested for the strain. Minister Penny Sharp says the state is well prepared.
7: There's a lot of work that's being stood up. There are a lot of plans that are in place. It's a really tough problem. It's one that I hope doesn't spread, but we've got everything in place to deal with it if we can. And the main message I would have to everyone is to be alert around this.
3: In our world news, the second day of funeral ceremonies for Iran's late Supreme Leader Ayatollah Ali Khamenei was conspicuous by the absence of his son and successor, Murtaza Khamenei. The BBC's Lisa Sett says the funeral was attended by thousands of mourners.
8: In a sea of Iranian flags, there are bright red ones too, painted with calls to avenge the Ayatollah's assassination and four family members also killed in the US and Israeli airstrikes in late February. Today, three of his sons suddenly appeared here, but his second son and his successor, Murtaza, did not. He's not been seen in public since those attacks, which also left him severely injured.
3: In other news, Prime Minister Albanese's office has issued a formal apology for comments about pop icon Kylie Minogue. Albanese came under fire after making sexualized remarks on a podcast. Australian researchers are hopeful that a new imaging test could unlock life-saving surgery in pancreatic cancer patients. And the national auction clearance rate has dipped below 50% for the third consecutive week, as falling property prices keep buyers on the sidelines. This is Air News.
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3: Mitch Moses says the Blues don't fear facing a sold-out Suncorp Stadium during the NRL State of Origin decider. The New South Wales side is now in Brisbane ahead of Wednesday's clash. The Parramatta halfback says they'll actually thrive off of fired up Queensland crowd.
10: I kind of enjoy playing there, you know what I mean? It's a great stadium. It's a real hostile environment. You enjoy those games as a competitor, as a rugby league player. I guess you want to be playing in those big games.
3: In the NRLW, Dragons star Hannah Southwell has been suspended for dangerous contact in her side's 16-point loss to the Raiders. In the AFL, Port Adelaide has kept its wild card hopes alive with a 21-point win over North Melbourne. Coach Josh Carr has praised his defenders for holding off the Kangaroos.
11: I thought our team defence all night was pretty rock solid. You know, they did have a lot of disposals versus what we had, but I didn't think we allowed them to go anywhere.
3: The Roos' George Wardlaw has suffered a suspected hamstring injury. In a nail-biting Formula One British Grand Prix at Silverstone, Charles Leclerc has claimed victory for Ferrari. George Russell took the checkered flag in second place, and third man on the podium was Lewis Hamilton. McLaren's Oscar Piastri was placed 11th. Well, it's all over for Aryna Sabalenka at Wimbledon. The world number one has been eliminated by Naomi Osaka in straight sets. For the first time, Osaka's victory takes her into the tournament's quarter-finals. Australian Independent Radio News.
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13: 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And Tasmanian Premier Jeremy Rockliffe is urging the federal government to cut the tobacco excise, saying it is fueling the illegal black market. 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
13: Partly cloudy across Launceston for the rest of the day, dropping to -1 overnight. Morning frost. Mostly sunny for tomorrow, Tuesday, with a high of 13, and morning frost. Mostly sunny for Wednesday with 13.
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2: Hey, this is Daniel Britt, and here's what's new in Christian music this week. Tasha Layton drops her latest that encourages a God present in all seasons. There Is a God is out now.

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5: Good afternoon. This is Michael Lynch. Australia and Fiji have signed a key defence treaty aimed at limiting China's influence in the Pacific. The agreement requires both countries to defend each other if either one is attacked or threatened. Fiji Prime Minister Sitiveni Rambuka says it's a defining moment in the relationship between the two countries.
6: Formalise a comprehensive an enduring framework anchored on three central pillars: deeper security cooperation, enhanced economic integration and religion and resilience.
5: The national auction clearance rate has dipped below 50% for the third consecutive week, as falling property prices keep buyers on the sidelines. Data shows the preliminary success rate hit just 49.8%, worsened by recent interest rate hikes and the government's tax changes. But Labor MP Josh Burns has told Today he's confident the sector will recover.
7: Let's see how it goes over time, but I do think, you know, it is really important that the house market needed something changed in it, because nobody was arguing how fantastic it was for first home buyers when the majority of young Australians were completely locked out of the housing market.
5: The cleanup continues today after another major fire involving a Melbourne tobacco store. Alan Baskin reports the store in inner suburban Richmond was rammed and firebombed this morning.
8: A note was found stuck to the Victoria Street shopfront 10 days ago, instructing the shop owners to contact the Commission, which is the name used by a criminal gang believed to be associated with a number of other arson attacks. Today's incident follows an attack on another tobacco store less than a kilometre away last week. The Victorian government doesn't publish data on enforcement actions, but says Tobacco Licensing Victoria has seized illegal tobacco from 49 shops during February. Alan Baskin, Air News.
5: In Air Medical News, scientists have trialled a new scanning tool that could improve detection and treatment in one of Australia's lowest survival cancers. The imaging tracer was able to identify cancer lesions in 3 out of 10 pancreatic cancer patients that standard scans missed entirely. Wesley Hospital Associate Professor David Wong says larger studies are now being planned.
9: We have done this for pancreatic cancer, but we are now trying to do it for lobular breast cancer.
5: A leading Sydney charity is urging the state government to act on gambling harm. A motion to take a tougher stance on poker machines was passed at the New South Wales Labor Conference with unanimous support. The proposal, however, does not include a mandatory shutdown of poker machines. Wesley Mission Chief Executive Reverend Stu Cameron says overnight gambling causes the most financial harm.
10: The evidence is in. It's really clear. Nothing good happens in a poker machine venue at 3 or 4 o'clock in the morning. We should be powering down the machines between midnight and 10 a.m, and we're calling on the government to get on with it.
5: In world news, 8 people have been rescued from a seaplane that landed in New York City's East River. Authorities say the aircraft struck a wave during a hard landing, causing it to partially capsize and a wing strut to snap. But happily, there were no casualties. This is Air News. Australia's women are basking in the glow of a record-breaking 7th 2020 World Cup victory. Beth Mooney was the star in a 7-wicket win over England in the final at Lord's. Sophie Molyneux says to lift the trophy as skipper for the first time is a dream come true.
11: Nearly 30,000 here at Lord's. It was an incredibly special day. And yeah, I was just so proud of the group. I think the way that we've played all tournament and then being able to do it on the biggest stage, yeah, it's just, you know, a true testament to the character of the group.
5: Norway has defeated five-time World Cup champions Brazil to reach the quarterfinals for the very first time. Erling Haaland scoring twice to help secure the 2-1 win for his side in New Jersey, as heard here on SBS.
12: Haaland! Oh, wonderful! He has nailed it for Norway! Their greatest day! Their mightiest hero! And Brazil!
5: And in the world's most famous cycling race, Isaac Del Toro has overcome mechanical issues to launch a late attack and win the second stage of the 2026 Tour de France. Australian Independent Radio News.
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14: Good afternoon, making news on Pulse. Police and a helicopter are searching the Derwent Valley for a driver who fled an allegedly stolen car. Bookings for the state's popular Overland track are set to open at 9 a.m. tomorrow, with only 34 walking spots available each day. And seven of Hobart's best-known bars and restaurants will shut immediately after the hospitality group behind them, Pub Bank, collapsed into voluntary administration. 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
4: No matter what the weather.
14: Partly cloudy across Launceston for the rest of the day, dropping to -1 overnight. Morning frost. Mostly sunny for tomorrow, Tuesday, with a high of 13 and morning frost. Mostly sunny for Wednesday with 13.
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17: When you buy a meal for someone who's struggling or you quietly help a family in need, it can be a small gesture that has quite a deep impact. In the Bible, it talks about this idea in Proverbs chapter 19 and verse 17. It says, "Whoever is kind to the poor lends to the Lord, and he will reward them for what they have done." 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
17: All right, welcome to the show. Hope you had a great weekend, and we've got a brand new week staring us in the face. It's Cam here, and this is The Daily. All right, Tyron Wells, we've got a little bit of news here. He has given us a first look at the new live album he's dropping later this year. And We Are Messengers, a brand new song they've started to make a little bit of noise about online called Room For You. We'll give you a little bit of a listen to this at the news desk. Ben Fuller is your artist of the week. He is the CCM cover story artist through the month of July, and he's just dropped a new live album a couple of weeks ago. So we're going to hear a little bit more about his powerful story and highlighting some of the messages in his songs every single day this week. But next, we're going to kick off with a little bit of Monday motivation. And on your well-being journey with your health and fitness, if you've ever flicked along on social media and you've found yourself really discouraged because you don't look like that, or you can't perform to that level or run as fast or whatever, this is what we're going to talk about in just a second, because I want to just kind of put social media back in its box for a sec. It's coming up next at The Daily.
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1: Oh, what the hell? She says I just can't win for losing. And she lays back down. Man, there's so many times I don't know what I'm doing.

0: Are you tuned into The Daily? It's Cam here. As right now, it's time for a little bit of Monday motivation. All right, so for the next couple of minutes, we're going to have a chat about your health. We're going to have a talk about your well-being, as well as doing the show. I'm a personal trainer, and so conversations in this space, I'm here for it. Absolutely. And I want to talk about social media today, because it's so easy to flick on and all of a sudden kind of feel bad about yourself because you don't look the same way that all these people do, or you're not trying to achieve the same things that those people are. Social media has turned fitness into a competition that nobody signed up for. So let me de-influence you. It's got people believing that if you're not getting shredded or doing a high rocks, running marathons or chasing a six-pack, that you're failing. Well, that is just not true. You are not failing. You're comparing yourself against people who have never walked a day in your shoes. I mean, if you start running, people ask what you're training for or what your 10K time trial is. Who cares? Run to improve your fitness. Get out in the fresh air and feel alive. If you start eating well, people ask if you're on a diet. Well, maybe you're not. You're just choosing to prioritize your health and fuel a body that you actually want to live in. If you lift weights regularly, people assume that you want to look like a bodybuilder. The majority of us don't. We want to not feel out of shape. We want to keep up with our kids without getting winded or out of breath. We want to look in the mirror and not feel like we've aged 10 years overnight. We just want to feel like ourselves again. We see everyone's Hyroxes times. We see their 10K PBs, the podiums and the finish lines, like they're the only measure of what a fit person looks like. Now, I'm not going to lie, it's impressive. But you know what's more impressive? The mum who couldn't run to the end of the street 6 months ago and just ran 5K without stopping. Or how about the dad who lost 20 kilos and has kept it off for a couple of years? The 50-year-old who just did their first pull-up? The person who showed up to the gym every morning before work for a year when nobody was watching? These are the real wins that we should be applauding more. Look, being shredded doesn't mean that you're fit. It just means you look a certain way. The person who can't see their abs but can hike for 15Ks, lift twice their body weight and keep up with their kids, I mean, that's fit. Real fitness isn't a look. It's not a time or a placing in an event. It's what your body can do. It's how you feel at the end of the day. It's whether you're still here and capable at 60, 70, 80. And social media can never measure that. So stop competing in a race that you never entered. Train for your life, for your reasons, and not to impress a bunch of random strangers online. That's some Monday motivation.
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0: Tune into The Daily. It's Cam here. If you missed any of the great conversations that we've had, especially with the international artists from overseas, you can always log on and check out the podcasts online at thedailyshow.com.au. Tauren Wells still to come. With the countdown underway for the release of his new live album, he's given us a new video and has given us a brand new song just to whet the appetite for what this album is going to be like, and I'm liking where this is heading. We'll hear from Tauren talking about this song and a little sneak peek listen at the news desk in minutes, but first we've got to log into the Daily Randomizer. Mellow Monday is on the agenda one more time. An acoustic and stripped back version of one of your faves is on the way next at the Daily.
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0: Next on The Daily, Tyron Wells has released a first taste of his new live album. We'll cover this off for you at the news desk in just a few minutes. But right now, let's log into The Daily Randomizer.
1: Like right now, I'm going to mix things up a little bit.
0: All right. Anything could happen right now, and probably will, because we're about to log in. As we enter some search information into the computer here in the studio, based on that data, it's going to select the next song for us to listen to. Mellow Monday, once again on the agenda. Love these acoustic versions. There is something about a good acoustic version sometimes can even be better than the original. So let's see what the randomizer is going to dish up for us today as we type in the acoustic and strip back version, keeping it chill. Just love starting off the week like this. Here we go. What'll it be today? Oh, I haven't heard this in ages. All right, enjoy. Acoustic, this is Crowder and Wholly Yours at The Daily.

0: I'm Bernie Diamond from ChristianityWorks.com. Anybody who's ever set their heart to follow Jesus will know that there is some temptation that always seems to get the better of them. It's as though the devil has a stronghold in your heart that you just can't get rid of. And that doesn't make sense, because surely God wants to deal with that. Surely God wants to set you free. And yet so often this one sin has overwhelmed you that you feel as though God's abandoned you. Well, today, I want to share a very precious and great promise of God with you. The promise is this, that the moment you believe in Jesus, you become a participant in God's divine nature. It's like he's flung the door wide open and let you in. And the more you walk in through that door and dwell in his place, the more he will set you free from the corruption that's eating away at you. Now, it may not happen overnight, but it will happen. Promise.
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0: 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It's Cam here, and as we dive into a brand new week, let's get you up to speed with the news that's broken over the weekend.
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0: All right, Tarryn Wells has dropped the first full song from his brand new live album, Here Comes the Church. The video is up online too for Breathe On It. Now here is what Tarryn has had to say about the song.
2: This song is a prayer that God's Spirit would breathe on everything that we do. On our businesses, on our dreams, on our families, on our brokenness, and so that we can experience the life-changing power of His presence.
0: Yeah, with the video up online, it looks spectacular, the live footage, but here's a bit of the song.

0: Here Comes the Church will be the new live album from Tarryn Wells. It was recorded earlier this year in February, but the full project is still just a couple of months away. It'll drop on October 7th.
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0: still to come on The Daily, Stephen Curtis Chapman. He's an icon of the Christian music biz, and a part of his family story, if you weren't aware, that he tragically lost one of his daughters when she was just 5 years of age. In a new interview on a Canadian TV show, Stephen and his wife Mary Beth have talked about how that tragic loss actually has shaped, in a significant way, their relationship together and their marriage. We'll hear a little bit more about what they've had to say. We'll introduce you to our Artist of the Week, Ben Fuller.
1: So how's it going out there? Acting like you ain't scared.
0: This song, Black Sheep, is unbelievable. His voice is so real and so raw. We're going to hear from Ben as he shares the real quick version of his life story. He's seen a lot, he's journeyed a lot, and 10 years ago would probably never have imagined that he'd be here making Christian music. But here we are. We're going to dive into some of his music this week. It's unbelievable. As well as that, something to ponder and think about. We've got our daily thought on the way next hour at the Daily.
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6: Good afternoon, this is Michael Lynch. A defining moment in the relationship between the two countries. That's how Fiji describes a new military treaty co-signed with Australia in Suva today. The new alliance will require both nations to come to each other's defence if either is attacked, and it will allow for other Pacific nations to join in the future. The deal marks a major diplomatic victory for Australia as it tries to prevent China from gaining a military foothold in the region. Police in Queensland have charged six male teenagers with 20 offences relating to a crime spree across the South Burnett area. It's alleged three vehicles were stolen from two separate Kingaroy properties last week and used to willfully damage a gravesite in Cherbourg. Officers found two of the stolen vehicles at the scene and a third nearby. Meanwhile, children who commit crimes while on bail will be subject to new state government laws. Breach bail, go to jail will see children charged for an adult crime, adult time offence, and breach bail conditions will be subject to a minimum mandatory sentence. The state's Premier, David Crisafulli, says these laws should be a deterrent.
7: No one can say the changes can impact an unlucky first-time offender. To receive this penalty, a criminal would need to offend, be given bail, and then commit another adult crime, adult time offence. That's not bad luck, it's bad behaviour.
6: On the other side of the continent, Nicky Winmar's position in the WA Football Hall of Fame is under review after the former AFL player was found guilty of assaulting a woman in Victoria. WA Football says violence against women has no place in society and it strongly condemns the appalling behaviour. A bronze statue of the Aboriginal player famously lifting his jumper and pointing to his skin in defiance of racist abuse was removed from outside Optus Stadium in Perth yesterday. A two-day police crackdown in New South Wales has taken more than 100 weapons off the state's streets and resulted in more than 200 people being charged. This report from Toby Goff.
8: Operation Foil deployed more than 500 officers targeting knife crime and public violence from Sydney to the regions. New permanent wanding powers were used to scan nearly 4,000 people at transit hubs and shopping centres. In total, 83 knives and 40 firearms were seized, including two shortened rifles during a raid in Tamworth and a machete confiscated from a teenage boy, allegedly in an armed robbery in Kempsey. More than 350 charges were laid. Authorities say active police blitzes like these will continue and that anyone carrying a weapon in the community will be held to account.
6: Bus drivers on Sydney's northern beaches will not get behind the wheel this week if any bus displays a dashboard warning light. The Rail, Tram and Bus Union is escalating its industrial action against Keolis Downer, accusing the private operator of failing to maintain its fleet. The union's New South Wales Tram and Bus Division President Peter Gresh says this is a major safety concern for both drivers and passengers. And in world news, the death toll from those horrific earthquakes in Venezuela has now topped 3,000. This is Air News. Well, firstly to soccer, and two more quarter-finalists were decided earlier today in FIFA World Cup competition. Over to Air Sports' Graham Davis.
4: Surprisingly, Norway controlled much of its game, but it was Brazil that had the best chances, with Guimarães having his 14th minute penalty saved. Then in the 79th minute, Haaland rose to head Norway in front and added a second and his seventh of the tournament 11 minutes later. There was still time for Neymar to score with a penalty, but that proved to be the last kick of the game as Norway won 2-1. It will face England after it overcame Mexico 3-2 in a deafening Mexico City atmosphere. Bellingham scored twice in 2 minutes, but Quiñones pulled one back before the break. Cantar was then sent off, leaving England to play 50 minutes with 10 players. Kane put his side further ahead from the penalty spot before giving away a penalty himself, with Jimenez scoring the final goal of a pulsating match as England held on. Graham Davis for Air Sport.
6: In some great cricket news, Australia has won the T20 Women's World Cup with a 7-wicket victory over England at Lords. In the NRLW, Dragon star Hannah Southwell has been suspended for dangerous contact in her side's 16-point loss to the Raiders. And in the NRL's Round 18 games, the Knights are celebrating a nail-biting 1-point win over the Dolphins, while the Eels are more than happy with their 23-14 win over the Sea Eagles. Australian Independent Radio News.
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10: Good afternoon. Making news on Pulse. Police and a helicopter are searching the Derwent Valley for a driver who fled an allegedly stolen car. Every government primary school in Tasmania is now delivering at least 1 hour of structured literacy instruction each day. And Northern Tasmanian Liberal MP Michael Ferguson has ruled out a run for the Senate, saying he can do more for his community by staying in state parliament. Get these stories and more on the free Pulse Tasmania app.
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10: Partly cloudy across Launceston for the rest of the day, dropping to -1 overnight. Morning frost. Mostly sunny for tomorrow, Tuesday, with a high of 13, and morning frost. Mostly sunny for Wednesday, with 13.
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18: When you buy a meal for someone who's struggling or you quietly help a family in need, it can be a small gesture that has quite a deep impact. In the Bible, it talks about this idea in Proverbs chapter 19 and verse 17. It says, "Whoever is kind to the poor lends to the Lord, and he will reward them for what they have done." It's a verse that teaches us that God sees these acts of generosity as a gift given to him personally. And he never overlooks genuine compassion.
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18: All right, hey, welcome to the daily. Happy Monday. All right, we got the weekend in the rear view and another 5 days in front of us, filled with opportunity. All right, Stephen Curtis Chapman, a little bit of news here. He's made an appearance on a Canadian TV show talking about the tragic loss of his daughter a number of years ago, but how that actually reshaped his relationship with his wife, Mary Beth. We'll tell you a little bit more about what he's had to say at the news desk. Your first look at our artist of the week, Ben Fuller. He has a powerful testimony. His story is unreal, to the point where maybe even 5 to 10 years ago, probably 10, he wouldn't have even imagined that he'd be here making Christian music in 2026. We're going to tell you a little bit more about Ben and introduce you to a song called Black Sheep. If you haven't heard this one yet, you're not going to forget it for a while, I assure you of that. But next, we're going to get you thinking. And if you've ever walked into a room and felt like maybe there's a little bit of insecurity there? Well, our daily thought is exactly what you need to hear next at the Daily.
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0: Hey, you tune into The Daily. It's Cam here as we now spend a couple of minutes just getting you thinking.
1: Something to think about.
2: Wow, I never thought of it like that.
0: All right, our daily thought. Let's dive into this quote. It says, "My voice matters in every room I walk into." I caught this over my social media over the weekend. And when I first heard it, there was part of me that agreed immediately. But then, if I'm honest, there was another part of me that quietly pushed back. Because there's a lot of rooms where I haven't felt like my voice mattered at all. And maybe you felt the same. You've been in a meeting where everyone seems smarter than you. Or in a friendship group where you spoke up and no one really responded. Or in a family conversation where it felt easier to just stay silent rather than risk being misunderstood. So what does it actually mean to believe that your voice matters? Let's dive into this today. I don't think it means believing that you're always the smartest person in the room or that everyone should listen to you. It means accepting that your perspective, experiences, questions, and observations have value simply because they're yours. And sometimes the most important contribution isn't a brilliant answer. It's asking the question that everyone else was afraid to ask. I mean, I think a lot of us spend our lives editing ourselves before we've even spoken. Is this worth saying? Will I sound silly? Does anybody care what I think? And the longer that we stay silent, the more that you start believing that silence actually reflects your worth. But maybe this quote is less about confidence and more about permission. Permission to participate. Permission to contribute. Permission to take up a little space. Because truth is, every room that you're in is made up of people who are also wondering if they belong there. And sometimes finding your voice isn't about being certain that you're important. It's about deciding that uncertainty doesn't get to make the decision for you. So think about it. It's worth pondering. Your voice matters in every room that you walk into. That's our daily thought.
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0: Still to come on the daily, some news from Stephen Curtis Chapman on a Canadian TV show alongside his wife. He revealed that losing one of his children tragically actually changed everything about his marriage. We'll dig in and tell you a little bit more about that at the news desk. But first, let's introduce you to our artist of the week.
1: So how's it going out there? Acting like you ain't scared.
0: All right, his name is Ben Fuller. And he is on the cover of this month's edition of CCM Magazine. He has also just released a brand new live album just over the last couple of weeks. Now, to understand how crazy it is that Ben is even making Christian music in the first place, we've got to first understand a little bit more about his story and where he's come from over these next couple of minutes. Now, I will just put a little ears warning on what you're about to hear. Some of the themes that Ben talks about in his testimony are a little heavy.
2: Home was a small town called Perkinsville, Vermont. I was a troubled kid inside. I hit a lot of things. I didn't have a lot of people to open up to. I was always somebody that everybody loved and everybody liked, and I was a popular kid in school and dated beautiful girls, and I was on the outside it all looked good. A captain of the football team, all those things, but on the inside I was a giant wreck. My father and I had a tough relationship, and he just, and only in the sense that I just had a hard time relaying love, I think. And so I had a hard time receiving that. And I would take those things and internalize them. So at a young age, 18, 19 years old, I had found out about cocaine. So I went on a giant 15-year using bend. I didn't grow up in church. My family, we went to church for funerals and weddings. I learned to play guitar in college, and that was kind of became an outlet for me. I moved down here in the fall of 2018 and for country music, and I was drinking heavily, out of control, drinking and driving a lot, still using, still taking advantage of women, and just it all just led up to so many different things. And I had a family, believe it or not, God had sent a family from Vermont a year and a half ahead of me to be down here to earn my trust, to then invite me to church in the fall, winter of 2019. And I walked in to Church of the City in Franklin, Tennessee here. I'll never forget, Chris McClarney, John Reddick were leading worship. All of my hope is in the name of Jesus. And I had all I could do to not fall on my knees. I have a song called Other Plans, which isn't released yet, but I hope to. And it talks about my brush with suicide when I was 16 years old. And I'd been in some of those lowest, darkest places. And he allowed me to open up and finally share with everybody about all those things that had been burdening me for so many years.

0: I lost my best friend in 2017 to a heroin overdose, and it was one of the hardest things to get over and one of the hardest things to cope with, to know that it could have been me. And he laid it on my heart that it's my job to tell his story and mine, and just let people know that there is hope, that there's always hope, and it's in Jesus. And I never thought in a million years I would say that out loud.
1: His music is having phenomenal impact now, and it's just growing and growing and growing. We're about to play a song in just a sec called Black Sheep. 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
4: With their news headlines, I'm Michael Lynch. Anthony Albanese is in Fiji to sign a landmark defence agreement with that country's Prime Minister Sitiveni Rambuka in a bid to counter China's influence in the Pacific. Melbourne is awash with cocaine, and police fear more people will die with the drug being cut with foreign substances. Artificial intelligence is driving a surge in high school cheating by more than 500 students in New South Wales. Biosecurity authorities have sent another dead bird for testing following the first confirmed case of a deadly strain of bird flu in New South Wales. The death toll from Venezuela's twin earthquakes now exceeds 3,000, while the number of injured has been put at more than 16,000. Medical scientists are optimistic that trials of a new scanning tool could improve detection and treatment of pancreatic cancer. To our sport now, and in a nail-biting finish, Charles Leclerc has claimed victory in the Formula One British Grand Prix at Silverstone ahead of George Russell and Lewis Hamilton. Oscar Piastri was placed 11th. Norway has defeated five-time World Cup champions Brazil to reach the quarter-finals for the very first time. And Isaac Del Toro has overcome mechanical issues to launch a late attack and win the second stage of the 2026 Tour de France. Those are today's top stories. This is Air News.
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0: Next on The Daily, on a Canadian TV show, a legend and icon, Stephen Curtis Chapman, has talked about how losing his daughter tragically actually reshaped his entire marriage with Mary Beth. More on that after your first look at our Artist of the Week, Ben Fuller.
1: So how's it going out there? Acting like you ain't scared. How's that hard?
0: Is our Artist of the Week. He is the cover story on this month's edition of CCM Magazine. He's just dropped a brand new live album as well over the last couple of weeks. In fact, the live version of this first song that we're going to play called Black Sheep, I think, is even better. It is so just hairs on the back of your neck type stuff. Unbelievable performance. But at a live show, Ben gave a really great introduction to what this song Black Sheep is all about.
2: So what about the one that's running away? What about the tough guy that's tattooed and still drinking and smoking and swearing and running on, right? And not really sure, and he's too good for this church thing, and he's too good for Jesus, and he doesn't want anything to do with it? What about him, you know? And that was me. And I didn't even know it. But maybe you know somebody who you've invited to church and they keep turning you down. Maybe you know somebody who's a family member who just keeps running away and you're not really sure how to pull them in. Fix your eyes upon the Lord. Fix your eyes on Jesus and watch them watch you. And so I wanted to write a song to the black sheep, to the one who's running. And he's going to get tired of running one day.
0: Such a great reminder. Your Artist of the Week, Ben Fuller. This is Black Sheep at The Daily.

0: Where's hope when you're weighed down with responsibility?
1: I remember being just irritable, this weight of expectation.
0: When you feel overwhelmed, God is here. 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
1: That God could come along, it was like massive relief. A massive load was just picked up off my shoulders. I could feel it.
0: I'm Richard Fox from messagesofhope.org.au. 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

0: Hey, you tune into The Daily. 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
1: I like to get the daily news.
0: All right, Stephen Curtis Chapman has revealed that when he lost one of his children, it changed everything about his marriage. His alongside his wife, Mary Beth, he's appeared on a Canadian TV show called 100 Huntley Street. And the Chapmans reflected on how the devastating loss of their five-year-old daughter, Maria, reshaped not only their family, but also their relationship with one another, and why they believe surviving that season together became one of the greatest testimonies of God's goodness. Mary Beth shared, "Grief radically did a number on us and changed us. But rather than allowing those changes to drive us apart, the Chapmans said that they had to learn to extend grace to one another as they navigated seasons that neither could have prepared for." Now, it's a pretty emotional conversation, as you can imagine, and it's offered a rare glimpse behind one of Christian music's most admired marriages. Now, Stephen acknowledged that after more than 40 years together, the couple has experienced mountains higher than we could have imagined, as well as, in his words, valleys deeper than we could have imagined. Yet, looking back, he says every battle scar tells the same story. Staying together was worth it.
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0: Are you tuned into The Daily? Still to come, some brand new music again from We Are Messengers. I've just started making a little bit of noise online about an unreleased song called Room For You. As well as that, we've got a little bit of Monday motivation lined up for you. Have you ever been flicking along on social media and the post that you've seen has made you feel like you're failing when it comes to your health journey or your fitness journey? Yeah, I've been there too. It is so common based on the perceptions and the story that we choose to believe based on what other people are telling us about their place in this event and blah, blah, blah, blah, blah. Well, we're going to set the story straight when it comes to social media and the role that it plays in your fitness journey. Your well-being is really important. And we're going to talk about this next hour at The Daily.
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3: Hello, I'm Peter Carey. The Australian Medical Association is calling for the government to mandate the Health Star rating system without delay. It argues the current voluntary system has failed to achieve widespread uptake and allows selective use, favouring healthier products. AMA President Dr. Danielle McMullen said unless all products are labelled, consumers are left confused.
4: With less than 40% of packaged foods having a label on the front, it really becomes a bit meaningless. It's hard to compare one packet that's got something compared to one that's got nothing. It's well short of the 70% target that government had set and short of the level that we think would be genuinely helpful to consumers.
3: Experts warn the Queensland state government's latest adult crime, adult time laws, will put additional pressure on watchhouses and detention centres. Breach bail and go to jail is the government's next phase in cracking down on youth crime. It will see children charged with offences who breach bail subject to minimum mandatory sentencing. Criminologist Dr. Terry Goldsworthy says they will have to build more facilities to hold the offenders.
5: If you look at the Atkinson report, it told us that youth offenders, something like 52% or thereabouts, reoffended whilst on bail. So, get ready with the bricks and mortar and build some more places, because if you're going to put a mandatory sentence in and there's no loopholes, you're going to have somewhere to put them in.
3: Senior WA Government Minister Paul Papalia has quit politics. Mr. Papalia is the state's longest-serving lower house member of parliament, first elected almost two decades ago. He says an immediate family member has been diagnosed with a serious illness. The decision means there will be a by-election in Secret Harbour in Perth's south. New South Wales Treasury data has exposed a growing divide in the housing market. While first home buyers secured $19 billion in loans over the past year, property investors locked in a record $59 billion. Economists say the gap has grown exponentially over the last three decades, leaving younger buyers struggling to compete. To overseas news, Prince Harry has confirmed he won't be taking his family when he visits the UK. Correspondent Gavin Gray says it's devastating news for the King.
6: The King's son, Prince Harry, is coming to the UK to mark the one-year countdown to the Invictus Games, an Olympics for seriously injured servicemen and women. He was due to come with wife Meghan and his children, aged 7 and 5, but now they're not coming. It's all over a row about security. The arm's length royal says his children aren't safe and is demanding taxpayer-funded personal security, but he's not getting it. King Charles hasn't seen them in person for 4 years, and as things stand, he won't be seeing these grandchildren for a while longer yet.
3: And finally, a United Nations report shows global cocaine production has quadrupled over a decade, warning that supply may outstrip demand. Experts say a drop in crop eradication programs overseas has given criminal groups a free pass to rapidly expand their territory. Wastewater analysis shows Australian cocaine consumption has jumped. This is Air News. Co-hosts Mexico are out of the FIFA World Cup, going down to England 3-2. England's Jude Bellingham scored twice in the space of 2 minutes before Harry Kane netted a penalty. The Three Lions were down to 10 men in the 54th minute after Jurel Konsar was sent off after being handed a straight red card. England's manager, Thomas Tuchel, said they left everything out there.
7: This team is really, they really mean it. When the going gets tough, they never give up, they never lose belief. We need to take this in. It's Mexico. It's a crazy, crazy game. They need to take this in, and now it's full steam ahead.
3: England will now meet Norway in the quarters. And a huge blow for West Tigers, captain Appy Coruscant has been ruled out for 4 weeks with a pectoral muscle strain. Eels NRLW player Boss Kapua is facing a three-match ban for a high tackle against the Tigers. Novak Djokovic has won his 106th career match at Wimbledon, defeating Russian Roman Safulin. The victory sees the Serbian legend surpass Roger Federer for most wins at the All England Club. And Australia has claimed a record-extending seventh Women's T20 World Cup. Australian Independent, Radio News.
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1: 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Making news on Pulse. New figures show 125 people are licensed to train greyhounds in Tasmania, with a quarter of them having no dogs in their care. Police and a helicopter are searching the Derwent Valley for a driver who fled an allegedly stolen car. And every government primary school in Tasmania is now delivering at least 1 hour of structured literacy instruction each day. 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
1: Partly cloudy across Launceston for the rest of the day, dropping to minus one overnight. Morning frost. Mostly sunny for tomorrow, Tuesday, with a high of 13, and morning frost. Mostly sunny for Wednesday, with 13.
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12: Hey, welcome to the show. Happy Monday. My name's Cam and this is The Daily. We are Messengers. The new album's dropping September called Halfway Home. They've just started making a little bit of noise online about another one of the songs from it. It is unreleased at this point. It's called Room For You. I'm going to give you a little sneak peek. Listen to it at the news desk very soon. And a little wander down memory lane. We're going to revisit a song that topped the chart this week 19 years ago on the 6th of July. And we're going to revisit a moment that had me laughing when the band's lead singer most recently joined us here on the show. But next, some Monday motivation. I'm going to spend a couple of minutes talking about your health and talking about your well-being. If you've ever found yourself, and look, I'll put my hand up and be honest here, I've done this too. Flicked around on social media and you've instantly felt like you're failing at whatever you're trying to achieve for your health. I mean, you can look at these perfect bodies online. You can look at all of the unbelievable physical achievements with marathons and high rocks and all these things. It can really easily make you feel like you're failing. We've got to reset our perspective about that. And we're going to talk about this next at The Daily.
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0: Are you tuned into The Daily? It's Cam here. As right now, it's time for a little bit of Monday motivation. So for the next couple of minutes, we're going to have a chat about your health. We're going to have a talk about your well-being, as well as doing the show. I'm a personal trainer, and so conversations in this space, I'm here for it. Absolutely. And I want to talk about social media today, because it's so easy to flick on and all of a sudden kind of feel bad about yourself because you don't look the same way that all these people do, or you're not trying to achieve the same things that those people are. Social media has turned fitness into a competition that nobody signed up for. So let me de-influence you. It's got people believing that if you're not getting shredded or doing a high rocks, running marathons or chasing a six-pack, that you're failing. Well, that is just not true. You are not failing. You're comparing yourself against people who have never walked a day in your shoes. I mean, if you start running, people ask what you're training for or what your 10K time trial is. Who cares? Run to improve your fitness. Get out in the fresh air and feel alive. If you start eating well, people ask if you're on a diet. Well, maybe you're not. You're just choosing to prioritize your health and fuel a body that you actually want to live in. If you lift weights regularly, people assume that you want to look like a bodybuilder. The majority of us don't. We want to not feel out of shape. We want to keep up with our kids without getting winded or out of breath. We want to look in the mirror and not feel like we've aged 10 years overnight. We just want to feel like ourselves again. We see everyone's Hyroxes times. We see their 10K PBs, the podiums and the finish lines, like they're the only measure of what a fit person looks like. Now, I'm not going to lie, it's impressive. But you know what's more impressive? The mum who couldn't run to the end of the street 6 months ago and just ran 5K without stopping. Or how about the dad who lost 20 kilos and has kept it off for a couple of years? The 50-year-old who just did their first pull-up? The person who showed up to the gym every morning before work for a year when nobody was watching? These are the real wins that we should be applauding more. Look, being shredded doesn't mean that you're fit. It just means you look a certain way. The person who can't see their abs but can hike for 15Ks, lift twice their body weight and keep up with their kids, I mean, that's fit. Real fitness isn't a look. It's not a time or a placing in an event. It's what your body can do. It's how you feel at the end of the day. It's whether you're still here and capable at 60, 70, 80. And social media can never measure that. So stop competing in a race that you never entered. Train for your life, for your reasons, and not to impress a bunch of random strangers online. That's some Monday motivation.
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0: Still to come on The Daily, We Are Messengers. They've released a handful of songs from their forthcoming album. Which one's your favourite so far? Faith Hope Love, Halfway Home, or maybe the new one, Lay It All On You? Well, the band has just started making a little bit of noise online about another unreleased song. This one's called Room For You. We're going to hear a little bit more about what lead singer Darren Mulligan has had to say about this track. We'll give you a little bit of a sneak peek listen to it at the news desk in just a sec. Before we do, we've got a hit rewind with a track that topped the Billboard chart this week almost two decades ago in 2007. In fact, when we last had this band on the show, we were speaking about their minimal interactions that they've had with people in Australia. In fact, their experience has been pretty much just Joel and Luke from For King and Country. All right, more on this next at The Daily.
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3: With their news headlines, I'm Michael Lynch. Anthony Albanese is in Fiji to sign a landmark defence agreement with that country's Prime Minister Sitiviri Rambuka in a bid to counter China's influence in the Pacific. Melbourne is awash with cocaine, and police fear more people will die with the drug being cut with foreign substances. Artificial intelligence is driving a surge in high school cheating by more than 500 students in New South Wales. Biosecurity authorities have sent another dead bird for testing following the first confirmed case of a deadly strain of bird flu in New South Wales. The death toll from Venezuela's twin earthquakes now exceeds 3,000, while the number of injured has been put at more than 16,000. Medical scientists are optimistic that trials of a new scanning tool could improve detection and treatment of pancreatic cancer. To our sport now, and in a nail-biting finish, Charles Leclerc has claimed victory in the Formula One British Grand Prix at Silverstone ahead of George Russell and Lewis Hamilton. Oscar Piastri was placed 11th. Norway has defeated five-time World Cup champions Brazil to reach the quarter-finals for the very first time. And Isaac Del Toro has overcome mechanical issues to launch a late attack and win the second stage of the 2026 Tour de France. Those are today's top stories. This is Air News.
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0: 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You first listen to an unreleased track from We Are Messengers. It's another look at their forthcoming album, Halfway Home. Before we get into it at the news desk, let's hit rewind.
1: Are you telling me you built a time machine?
0: All right, little wander down memory lane. This next song that we've dug out of the vault for you today. Topped the Billboard chart this week on the 6th of July, all the way back in 2007. Nearly 20 years ago, 19 to be precise, from the band Big Daddy Weave. Now, the last time that lead singer Mike Weaver joined us on the show, we were talking about his interactions with Australia, which pretty much had just been through Joel and Luke from For King and Country.
2: It blows my mind. Like, how can that even happen? You know what I mean? Did you see guys like Joel and Luke, and they're like these really cool guys? You know what I mean? It's like, in we're Big Daddy Weave, like, cool has never really been in our repertoire. You know what I mean? It's like, with a name like Big Daddy Weave, what even is that? That shows like you don't even have. But yeah, no, it's such a blessing. Mm. Such a blessing even to be talking with you right now. It's crazy to think about. I told my kids, well, I got this thing at 6:30. What do you mean? Because they know usually, you know, media stuff happens in the morning here for us. And it's like, but it's at night this time. Like, well, I'm talking with a new friend from Australia. And they're like, man, that's pretty cool, Dad.
0: Yeah, they're like, all right.
2: We still got it a little bit or something.
0: He's a good guy. Mike Weaver from Big Daddy Weave. This week, 19 years ago, their song, Every Time I Breathe, topped the Billboard chart. We've dug it out of the vault and playing it now as your daily flashback.

0: Hey, you tuned into The Daily. It's Cam here. Before we wrap things up, excited to give you a little sneak peek at this. Let's get over to the news desk.
1: I like to get the daily news.
0: All right, We Are Messengers have started teasing another brand new song from their forthcoming new album, Halfway Home. I'm only halfway. This new song that they've started talking about is called Room For You. Lead singer Darren Mulligan has said, "Have you ever asked yourself, is there room for someone like me? Well, I've got good news for you," he says. Here's a little taste of the song. If you knew-

0: That's it. It's called Room For You. It's now the fourth taste of the album Halfway Home, the highly anticipated new project from We Are Messengers that's set to drop on September 18.
1: As parents, we often wait for the big talk. 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If they ask a tricky question, don't panic. If you don't know the answer, just say, "Let's find out together." 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For more tips on starting the conversation, including a free e-booklet, go to families.org.au.
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0: tuned into The Daily, and we're done. We are wrapping things up, my friends. We're going to look again tomorrow at your Artist of the Week, Ben Fuller.
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0: He's the cover story this month on CCM Magazine. He's just dropped a brand new live album just a couple of weeks ago, and we are going to continue to highlight his incredible vulnerability, and he's just real. He's just raw when it comes to his approach to music, which is something you don't see every day in Christian music these days. As well as that, Sharon Witt, our parenting expert, is going to swing through the studio. We've got some more great advice for you on the way tomorrow at The Daily.
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4: News. Hello, I'm Peter Carey. A Chinese submarine has test-fired a nuclear-capable missile in the Pacific Ocean, describing the launch as part of a routine part of its annual military training. Foreign Minister Petty Wong was among a number of officials in Canberra to receive a warning prior to the test. Wong says there's no need for China to be undertaking these activities.
5: We are also very clear that it is important for Australia and all of the countries of the Pacific Islands Forum to work together to determine our own futures. And the forum has made very clear it sees this region as an ocean of peace.
4: Fiji has described a new military treaty co-signed with Australia in Suva today as a defining moment in the relationship between the two countries. Michael Lynch reports.
6: Australia has committed to coming to Fiji's aid and vice versa if either were to be attacked by another country. The agreement also makes it possible for other Pacific nations to join in the future in a bid to curb China's influence in the region. Prime Minister Anthony Albanese says, importantly, the treaty will bring Australia and Fiji closer together.
7: The significance of this agreement cannot be underestimated for what it means for our two great nations. We have said that we want to be, as well, the security partner of choice within our families.
4: To Victoria, where there are calls for councils to review how cricket pitches are covered at shared sporty grounds after a local footballer suffered a catastrophic head injury. 27-year-old Nathan Fitzgerald struck his head on a cricket pitch after a collision during a match at Layla Oval on Saturday and has entered end-of-life care. Epping Football Club president Luke Di Vincentis said council should work with AFL Victoria and Cricket Victoria to find a safer way to cover pitches during football season.
8: The local councils are very consistent in how cricket pitches are covered, and they've been doing it this way for a really long time. It's not that they were negligent, but the cricket pitches in the middle of the footy ovals has been a risk for a long time, and there's always commentary between teammates about, geez, I don't want to be tackled on that, or you steer clear of it during training.
4: A review will seek to determine whether more could have been done to prevent the alleged domestic violence murder of a 4-year-old boy on the New South Wales Central Coast. The boy's mother is in custody after his body was found inside a home at Wyong. The Department of Communities and Justice had previously responded to multiple reports about the family. The most recent was 18 months ago. Families and Communities Minister Kate Washington says the results of the review will be publicly released.
9: The review will examine the department's previous contact with the family, why the child was living with the mother, whether departmental decisions and actions were appropriate, and whether the department could have done more to protect this child.
4: And finally to the Australian share market. The All Ords has closed down 11 points to 90.37, and one Australian dollar was buying 69.26 US cents. This is Air News. Co-hosts Mexico are out of the FIFA World Cup, going down to England 3-2. England's Jude Bellingham scored twice in the space of 2 minutes before Harry Kane netted a penalty. The Three Lions were down to 10 men in the 54th minute after Jurel Konsar was sent off after being handed a straight red card. England's manager, Thomas Tuchel, said they left everything out there.
10: This team is really, they really mean it. When the going gets tough, they never give up, they never lose belief. We need to take this in. It's Mexico. It's a crazy, crazy game. They need to take this in now it's full steam ahead.
4: England will now meet Norway in the quarters. At a huge blow for West Tigers, captain Appy Korosau has been ruled out for 4 weeks with a pectoral muscle strain. Eels NRLW player Boss Kapoor is facing a three-match ban for a high tackle against the Tigers. Novak Djokovic has won his 106th career match at Wimbledon, defeating Russian Roman Safulin. The victory sees the Serbian legend surpass Roger Federer for most wins at the All England Club. And Australia has claimed a record-extending 7th Women's T20 World Cup. Australian Independent Radio News.
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2: Good evening, making news on Pulse. Neil the Seal has now settled on a front yard at a suburb in Hobart's east, with local council staff closing the road as visitors cram into a nearby viewing platform to catch a glimpse of the celebrity seal. New figures show 125 people are licensed to train greyhounds in Tasmania, with a quarter of them having no dogs in their care. And the Environment Protection Authority has released a report tracking antibiotic use at Huon's Meadowbank Salmon Hatchery, which found residues in the Derwent River, sediment and some wild fish. Get these stories and more on the free Pulse Tasmania app.
3: Pulse Tasmania, the island's number one for news.
11: Hi, I'm Bernie Diamond. 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Anger is one of the seven deadly sins, and it's still deadly today. Why don't you join me today with my special guest Keith Henry in this compelling series, Still Deadly, as we take a look at life from a different perspective.
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2: Mostly clear across Launceston tonight with an overnight low of -2. Morning frost, mostly sunny tomorrow, reaching 13. And morning frost, partly cloudy on Wednesday with 13.
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3: Good evening, making news on Pulse. Neil the Seal has now settled on a front yard at a suburb in Hobart's east, with local council staff closing the road as visitors cram into a nearby viewing platform to catch a glimpse of the celebrity seal. New figures show 125 people

0: people are licensed to train greyhounds in Tasmania, with a quarter of them having no dogs in their care. And the Environment Protection Authority has released a report tracking antibiotic use at Huon's Meadowbank Salmon Hatchery, which found residues in the Derwent River, sediment, and some wild fish. Get these stories and more on the free Pulse Tasmania app.
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4: No matter what the weather.
0: Mostly clear across Launceston tonight with an overnight low of -2, morning frost. Mostly sunny tomorrow, reaching 13, and morning frost. Partly cloudy on Wednesday with 13.
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0: Do you and your spouse need a marriage getaway? I'm Mark Merrill with today's Family Minute. 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With work, kids, and everything in between, life's challenges can easily take a toll on marriage. 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Second, determine how much money you'll spend. 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
1: Evercreech is an hour and a half drive from Launceston. Evercreech Forest Reserve is close to Fingal and Messina, and it is on an unsealed road. The walk is considered grade 2 with some occasional steps and takes you about 30 minutes return to complete the circuit. Now keep an eye up as you walk past the White Knights, which are giant eucalyptus trees and they can reach over 90 metres in height. There's also an option to walk to the Evercreech Falls in the area, and that takes about an hour and is considered a grade 3 walk. Evercreech Forest Reserve includes picnic facilities, shelters, tables and barbecues.
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5: Good evening, making news on Pulse. Neil the Seal has now settled on a front yard at a suburb in Hobart's east, with local council staff closing the road as visitors cram into a nearby viewing platform to catch a glimpse.

0: of the celebrity seal. New figures show 125 people are licensed to train greyhounds in Tasmania, with a quarter of them having no dogs in their care. And the Environment Protection Authority has released a report tracking antibiotic use at Huon's Meadowbank Salmon Hatchery, which found residues in the Derwent River, sediment, and some wild fish. Get these stories and more on the free Pulse Tasmania app.
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4: No matter what the weather.
0: Mostly clear across Launceston tonight with an overnight low of -2, morning frost. Mostly sunny tomorrow, reaching 13, and morning frost. Partly cloudy on Wednesday with 13.
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1: Thank you for coming home. Sorry that the chairs are all warm. I left them here. I

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1: Reese Witherspoon said, "Someone else's success isn't impeding mine." I think about that when I watch my son run around the track at his athletics club. When he runs, it's not important who crosses the finish line first. The focus is on getting the best out of yourself and going for a personal best time. Sometimes he wins. Sometimes he doesn't. But it doesn't matter. He's only competing against himself. We might think that that type of attitude has no place outside of kids' athletics, but it's truly how we can live our whole lives. If we shifted our focus from trying to be a little bit better than someone else and begin to imagine what we are capable of, then we realize that we can always get better compared to what we have done before, and we are capable of so much more than we think is possible. Mostly, just because someone else is doing well, it doesn't mean that we lose. There isn't a limited amount of success in the world. There is an abundance, meaning we can celebrate when other people do well and strive to get our own personal best.
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4: Good evening, making news on Pulse. Neil the Seal has now settled on a front yard at a suburb in Hobart's east, with local council staff closing the road as visitors cram into a nearby viewing platform to catch a glimpse of the celebrity seal. 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And police and a helicopter are searching the Derwent Valley for a driver who fled an allegedly stolen car. Get these stories and more on the free Pulse Tasmania app.
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4: Mostly clear across Launceston tonight with an overnight low of -2. Morning frost. Mostly sunny tomorrow, reaching 13, and morning frost.

0: Partly cloudy on Wednesday with 13.
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6: Welcome to 15 Minutes in the Word with New York Times bestselling author Joyce Meyer. On today's program, Joyce will be teaching from her series, How to Succeed at Being Yourself. God created each one of us to be different. He knows all of our faults and weaknesses, yet still loves us exactly as we are. When we begin to understand God's unconditional love and who we are in Christ, then we can stop trying so hard and just enjoy each moment as it comes. Now, here's Joyce with today's teaching.
7: I just have this so strong on the inside of me. We just live by our feelings and our mind. And, you know, the devil makes us feel insecure, and so we walk around. And see, you will never have victory if you don't learn how to live beyond your feelings. And you can do that. You don't have to live by how you feel. You know what I've discovered? And it's made all the difference in the world for me. I can feel like totally doing the wrong thing, and yet I can choose to do the right thing. Just because I don't feel like talking to you, that doesn't mean that I can't go up to you and open my mouth and do it with a smile on my face, and I can do it under the Lord. I don't even have to be phony in doing it. I can tell God, I don't feel like doing this. I'd rather slap them upside the head. But because I love you, but because I love you, God, I will do what you tell me to do. I will. David said, I will praise the Lord. I will rejoice. This is the day the Lord has made. I will rejoice and I will be glad. And you can enjoy your life if you decide to, and there's no devil in hell that can keep you from it. But any one of us who waits to feel joyful, feel confident. We want to feel everything. So God starts by giving us right standing. He puts righteousness deep in your spirit. Gives you a right standing with God. Romans 3, verse 20. For no person will be justified, made righteous, acquitted, and judged acceptable. And isn't that all what we want? We just want to feel that we're accepted. In the sight of God, by observing the works prescribed by the law. For the real function of the law is to make men recognize and be conscious of their sin, not mere perception, but an acquaintance with sin, which works toward repentance, faith, and holy character. The law was never given to be kept. God knew we couldn't keep the law when he gave it back under the old covenant. He gave the law for people to realize they needed a Savior. He gave the law for people to realize that they had problems. The Word of God is like a mirror. I can have dirt all over my face and not know it until I go look in the mirror. How many of you do that? You look in the mirror and you think, well, why didn't somebody tell me I had this on my face? Or why didn't you tell me I had this on my clothes? Well, the Word of God is like a mirror. You look in here and then you start to see what you're really like compared to the way you should be. And instead of letting it condemn you, it ought to excite you because now you can do something about it. We can't do something about something we don't know. So the Bible is a book of knowledge, and we get in here and we begin to see things the way they really are. Verse 21, but now the righteousness of God has been revealed independently and altogether apart from the law. although it is attested by the law and the prophets, namely the righteousness of God, which comes by believing. Everybody say, by believing. See, you're not made righteous because you do right things. You're made righteous by faith, and then because you've been made righteous, you do right things. We get it backwards. The world says, well, if you do right, then you are right. God says you are right, now you'll do right. And that's the only way we can do it with the right motive. Otherwise, you know, if I'm serving God to get something, then I'm serving God for the wrong reason. But if He's given me so much freely by His grace, and now I serve Him out of a heart of love and appreciation for what He's already done for me, now I'm not serving God to get something from Him. I'm serving Him as a way of thanking Him for all He's already done for me. I want you to understand this, because motive is everything to God. Why we do things is more important to God than what we do. If I give somebody a gift, but I'm giving it to them to impress them or to make them think that I'm a good person, then my motive is wrong. And although I might impress them, I don't impress God, and I lose my reward. But if I give something to somebody just because I want to bless them, no other reason, I just want to be a blessing, or because God told me to, and I have no ulterior motive, I'm not trying to get something for myself. That's why in one place in the New Testament it says, when you have a party, go out and invite all the people you don't know so they can't invite you back. And it's really a principle. He's just saying, you know, make sure that you don't just do what you do because you're doing it to get something. Make sure you do what you do with the right motive. Verse 23 says, all have sinned and come short of the glory of God, and all are justified and made upright and placed into right standing with God. Righteousness comes through faith, not keeping man-made rules. It is available to all, and there is no distinction. To qualify for God's righteousness, you only need two things. You need to be a sinner, and you must believe in Jesus as the only acceptable sacrifice for your sins. Now, I have to spend a little time right here, because we sacrifice a lot of things that are not sacrifices that God accepts. For example, excessive guilt. The best way for me to get this across is to tell a story that I tell frequently, but that's okay. It doesn't hurt us to hear things over and over. I used to have a major problem with guilt, and as I said last night, I didn't feel right unless I felt wrong. I had felt guilty all my life. I was abused in my childhood, and so I just started out feeling wrong. And so I always felt guilty. And every time I would do something wrong, I would be sorry for my sin, and I would ask God to forgive me, but I didn't receive that forgiveness and go on. I would ask Him to forgive me, and then I would stay guilty and feel bad about myself for days on end. The devil is very willing to remind us of every wrong thing that we do. Do you ever notice when you wake up in the morning, sometimes one of the first things you think of is everything you did wrong yesterday? Come on, has anybody ever experienced that? Well, you know what? That's not God. I said, that's not God. And what you need to do tomorrow morning is open your mouth and say, devil, shut up. Shut up. Get thee behind me, Satan. Yesterday's gone, it's buried, it's in the past. I'm gonna do what Paul did. I haven't reached that place of perfection, but one thing I do, it's my one aspiration, forgetting what lies behind and pressing on. And see, you're not free to press on if you're dragging all of yesterday's garbage with you. Because then you're carrying a burden, a heavy load that keeps you from making progress in the day that you're in. I want to say again, how you feel about yourself is extremely important. How you feel about yourself way down deep inside. Not the mask we wear, not the show we put on, not the face we give to everybody else because we think that's what we're supposed to do. All most of us have many different masks. Like one person said to me the other day, I've learned how to put on the fake smile. and tell everybody what they want to hear. And you know, that's a shame, because this was a teenager. And God doesn't want us living like that. He wants us to get real with ourselves, and He wants us to get the real help that He wants to give us. And He doesn't want us to live phony, pretend lives. He wants us to know who we are in Christ, and He wants us to really be able to love ourselves. Even though we're not perfect and we know we have things wrong with us and we know we've got a long way to go, you can enjoy yourself where you're at on the way to where you're going. How you feel about yourself is very important. So naturally, the devil wants to make you feel guilty all the time. He wants to condemn you and make you feel guilty all the time, because I'll be honest with you, if you're just all wrapped up in your guilt, you don't even have the energy to try to improve. And so I used to feel guilty all the time, all the time, all the time, all the time. And it was kind of interesting. I didn't realize it till God showed me this, but how long I felt guilty depended on how I categorized my sin. I had them broken up into small, medium, and large. And if it was some minor infraction, you know, just maybe like momentary impatience, I might only feel guilty for 2 or 3 hours. But if, you know, if I really got, see, I really got mad at Dave and just really ran my mouth off and said a bunch of stuff I knew that I was wrong in, then I might feel bad for 2, 3, 4 days. And boy, if I did something really major, like really bad, then I might be off on a 2 or 3, 4 week guilt trip. And one day I was in one of those guilty things, and I was going shopping. You know, people live their life and they carry their sack of guilt with them everywhere they go. It's a little invisible burden that we carry around. And the Lord said, how do you plan to get forgiveness for this sin? Well, you know what? I knew the answer. I said, well, I'll just pray and receive the sacrifice that Jesus made for me when He died on Calvary. I thought it sounded so spiritual it even rhymed. Don't we just love to sound spiritual? Isn't it amazing how we can advise everybody else? If we just take our own advice, we'd be... In some situation, we don't, I don't know what to do, I don't know what to do. Well, just do what you tell somebody else to do. And the Lord said, so I felt real spiritual. Oh, I'll just receive the sacrifice that Jesus made for me when He died on Calvary. And He said, oh, I see. And when did you plan to do that? And that was a life-changing, defining moment for me. And I was standing in a Target parking lot, Target store parking lot, in my 1960 Ford Falcon. And it was not 1960. It was a long way past 1960. And I'm out preaching prosperity and the blessings of God, and didn't have any of it working in my life yet, because one thing, I just felt so stinking rotten about myself all the time. You can't pray boldly when you feel that way. You can't receive the favor and the mercy and the grace of God because you feel like you got to deserve everything and earn everything. Amen? Are any of you following me? Do you know what I'm talking about? All right. Because I can tell you, we don't pray nearly as bold enough as we should. We need to pray for things that sound ridiculous to even us. Things where when you pray, your mind goes, no way. But your spirit's going, yes way. So the Lord said, I see, and when did you plan to do that? And that was a defining moment in my life, standing in that Target parking lot. And I thought, oh, probably in 2 or 3 days. And I got a revelation. He said, if that sacrifice is going to be good in 3 days, why isn't it good today? Why do you have to wait 3 days? And then I saw it, because I felt like I had to pay. Now, you're getting it.
2: True joy and freedom comes from knowing we're totally loved and accepted by God. Although we'll never be perfect, we have right standing with God because of Jesus. Therefore, our confidence must be in Christ. Jeremiah 17:7 says, most blessed is the man who believes in, trusts in, and relies on the Lord, and whose hope and confidence the Lord is. By faith and our confidence in God, we can succeed at being all He wants us to be.
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4: Good evening, making news on Pulse. Seven of Hobart's best-known bars and restaurants will shut immediately after the hospitality group behind them, Pub Bank, collapsed into voluntary administration. Neil the Seal has now settled on a front yard at a suburb in Hobart's east, with local council staff closing the road as visitors cram into a nearby viewing platform to catch a glimpse of the celebrity seal. And new figures show 125 people are licensed to train greyhounds in Tasmania, with a quarter of them having no dogs in their care. 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
4: Mostly clear across Launceston tonight with an overnight low of -2. Morning frost. Mostly sunny tomorrow, reaching 13, and morning frost. Partly cloudy on Wednesday with 13.
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4: You don't have to look very far to figure out that anger is something that's hitting society in plague proportions. Everybody seems to be angry. Anger is one of the seven deadly sins. Let me tell you, it's still deadly. Hi, I'm Bernie Diamond and welcome to the program today as we, together with my special guest Keith Henry, take another look at overcoming the temptations that the devil seems constantly to want to trip you up with. And please do stick with me because very soon I'll be telling you about my latest life application book called Victory Over Impossible Odds. I'd love to send you a free copy to help you discover God's powerful faithfulness amidst your troubles. But this is the very last week that this particular book will be available, so please don't miss out.
5: Every now and then, we all get angry. We just do. It's a natural human emotion. In fact, you read a bit about God in His Word, the Bible, and you discover God gets angry. Jesus became so angry, He made a whip and drove the money changers and the traders out of His Father's house, the temple of God in Jerusalem. So anger is natural. It happens when one person wrongs another person. And yet, if we let anger get the better of us, if we live constantly in anger, it's pretty ugly. I have a dear friend and his particular weakness is anger. In fact, I have to say, I used to be a very angry person. And you know something? If we're angry all the time, we just can't enjoy life. In fact, angry people can't easily have relationships with other people. Angry people, well, they tend to be very lonely people because no one trusts them. People don't know when they're going to be on the end of that next angry outburst. Anger may well be justified, although often it's not. But if that's where we live all the time, it's really very ugly. Today, as always, anger is a particularly deadly sin. What do you reckon, Keith?
6: It is, Bernie. Nobody wants to be around an angry person. They're very threatening, and we try and avoid being around them. And you would think the leader personality would be the one that would have the anger, the most anger.
5: Yeah, you would. I mean, because the leader is the sort of personality that's driving towards a conclusion and would get frustrated with people who don't come along.
6: That's right. But it's now outside anger, right? So they voice it to anybody or anything that gets in their way because they want to get rid of them. But the anger we're talking about today in terms of the seven deadly sins is an internal anger, right? It's given to the, for instance, the prophet. The prophet is likely to be angry because they can see justice or they can see what's fair or what's right, have integrity, and things aren't correct. They're very black and white people, a prophet.
5: Now, explain a prophet to me. Oh, by the way, Keith Henry is joining us this week. I forgot to tell people that you were joining me, Keith. Keith's a bit of a guru. He's done quite a bit of study, haven't you, about personality types and particular strengths and weaknesses. That's your gig, isn't it?
6: It is. For about 10 years, studied that and talk on that. But getting back to the prophet here, Bernie, the prophet is a particular personality type next door to the leader, I call them, because they are managers. They can manage.
5: Right.
6: Not the leader who breaks down the wall and leads the team out. They're actually the manager who can manage with integrity.
5: Okay.
6: Right? And that's the important thing. A prophet has integrity.
5: Sort of a gyroscope of right and wrong.
6: Exactly. There's only one right way. There's only one wrong way. Therefore, there's no shades of grey.
5: I relate to that a little bit.
6: Yeah, well, it's next door to you.
5: Oh, okay.
6: Right, in personality. But when we talk about anger here, both the prophet and the leader come from will. They're strong-willed people.
5: Mm-hmm.
6: But the will and the anger for the leader goes outward against anything. The anger we're talking about here, that the deadly sin, is internal in the prophet. That
5: it's a seething anger, is it?
6: It is, and can build resentment.
5: Yeah, that would be very destructive, wouldn't it?
6: It can be very destructive, not only to them, but also if they start letting it out too, you know, you're not doing it right, you must do it this way type of attitude. Well, it puts people down very much.
5: Yeah. We all kind of know people who see the way and bubble away and all of a sudden explode. Is that what happens here with this sort of anger?
6: Yes, it is. It is a bubbling away anger. It's an internal anger. And because they only, as I said, they only see one right, one wrong. Therefore, you must do it that way. I've got a good example here, actually. There's one person I know who covers books, right, in a school, and they cover them very diligently. They're a prophet personality, and there's only one way to cover a book, and it's
5: the right way, isn't it?
6: It's the right way, and it is perfect. Yeah. It's the best book cover you ever see. We actually happen to import and sell a book covering machine that can do 80 books an hour. Would never even look at it because it's not perfect the way that they can do it. So would never consider it that they could actually free the school up to get all the books covered.
5: Yeah.
6: They would rather take them home at night and keep doing it because there's only one way to do it.
5: Yeah. Yeah, the right way. And of course, the hard thing with that is the rest of the world doesn't function that way. The rest of the world does whatever the rest of the world wants to do. And so this must eat away at the prophet type personality. Because the prophet type personality is the person that wants to speak out the right way. I mean, if you look at the prophets of old in the Old Testament, the prophets were the people who called God's people back to God again, who pointed out the things that they were doing wrong. So that's the prophet's natural inclination. So you've got this bubbling away and you can see how it would hurt them inside. What does the prophet do with this?
6: How do they overcome it?
5: Yeah.
6: They have to stop working in their own integrity or virtue, right? They're saying it must be done this way, that's the way it should be done. They have to look at the integrity of God's word.
5: Mm.
6: In other words, not be selfish about, I want it this way because that's the only right way. They actually have to open themselves up to seeing it as God sees it.
5: Mm.
6: So they have to have the integrity, they're integrity people, but they have to have the integrity of God, not of themselves.
5: Anger itself is not a sin, is it? I mean, you go to Paul writes in Ephesians chapter 4, verse 26, be angry, but do not sin. Do not let the sun go down on your anger. So it seems what he's saying is we're all going to get angry. God gets angry. But what's wrong about it is letting it bubble away and bubble away and bubble away.
6: Yes. And there's a righteous anger.
5: Mm-hmm.
6: You know, but the righteous is according to the word of God, not according to your own selfishness.
5: Yeah.
6: The prophet has a very righteous anger. But whose righteousness is it?
5: Okay, so let's imagine that I've got the problem. I'm the prophet. I can see things very black and white. I see the right way, and I'm burning with anger inside at these people who aren't doing it my way, who aren't doing it the right way. And after all, my way is the only right way.
6: Yes.
5: Right? So exactly what can I do with a person that's driving me nuts today?
6: The only way is to have some empathy with them and to take time to be a teacher. Mm. They have to have patience, which is the teacher, right? The teacher has to have patience. Mm-hmm. And they, even though they are on the other side, they actually have to take time to be patient with that person and to teach them and to show them there's a right way of doing it.
5: Okay. Because it's almost like sharing the right way.
6: It is.
5: And in that, learning a little bit from the other person as well.
6: Yes.
5: Because I guess the process of sharing it, all of a sudden we discover that there are some other ways of doing things and some better ways of doing things maybe than the ones that we thought were the only way.
6: They have a closed mind. I've got a son who's a prophet.
5: Mm-hmm.
6: And when he was studying at school for the high school certificate, he would do two-hour blocks and maybe half a dozen in a day, two-hour blocks.
5: Mm.
6: They're so disciplined.
5: Yeah.
6: Right? They are. And they have such high integrity that they actually have to realise there is another life.
5: There is another life, and the way of stepping outside this is to take the time to work with people and to share with people. Keith, that's really good. Listen, tomorrow we're going to look at the last of these seven deadly sins, which is envy.
4: 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Hey, thank you so much for joining me. I'm Bernie Diamond, and I'll catch you again same time tomorrow with some different perspectives.
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6: There's a particular kind of exhaustion that comes from striving, from working hard, doing the right thing, saying the right words, and still feeling like something is off. Like you're moving, but you're not moving towards the goal. Hi, I'm Clayton Bjelland, and today on Insight for Living, Chuck Swindoll reminds us that the Christian life was never meant to feel like that. Centuries ago, the Apostle Paul wrote to a church that was busy, passionate, and completely off course. Not because they stopped believing, but because they stopped focusing on the right thing. Chuck titled today's message, "The Cross We Proclaim."
7: During these weeks, we are focusing on the greatness of our God. Four messages were delivered on the character of the Father, which took place in Sundays past. And then for the next four messages, we've been focusing on the cross of Christ. Today being the fourth in that series of four, then beginning next Sunday and for the balance of this month, the power of the Holy Spirit, the Father, the Son, the Holy Spirit. When we think of our Father, it is His character that draws us to Him and near Him. When we focus on the Son, it is the cross, always the cross, always. I have a colleague in ministry who, before I would get up to preach, for almost 20 years would lean over and say to me, "Preach grace, preach the cross." So it rings in my ear to this day, "Preach the cross." And then when we think of the Spirit of God, we think of the empowerment He provides. How we thank our God for the cross. Thank you for the cross. Say that with me. Thank you for the cross. Again, thank you for the cross. We will see that theme woven into the reading of the Scriptures out of 1 Corinthians chapters 1 and 2. If you have a Bible, turn, if you will, to the 18th verse of the first chapter of the first letter written to Corinth, 1 Corinthians 1:18. We'll read randomly through chapter 2, verse 5. 1 Corinthians 1:18. "For the word of the cross is foolishness to those who are perishing, but to us who are being saved, it is the power of God." Verse 22. "For indeed, Jews ask for signs and Greeks search for wisdom. But we preach Christ crucified, to the Jews a stumbling block, and to Gentiles foolishness. But to those who are the called, both Jews and Greeks, Christ, the power of God and the wisdom of God. Because the foolishness of God is wiser than men, and the weakness of God is stronger than men. For consider your calling, brethren, that there were not many wise according to the flesh, not many mighty, not many noble. But God has chosen the foolish things of the world to shame the wise, and God has chosen the weak things of the world to shame the things which are strong, and the base things of the world, and the despised God has chosen, the things that are not, so that he may nullify the things that are, so that no man may boast before God. Verse 1, chapter 2. And when I came to you, brethren, I did not come with superiority of speech or of wisdom, proclaiming to you the testimony of God, for I determined to know nothing among you except Jesus Christ and him crucified. I was with you in weakness and in fear and in much trembling, and my message and my preaching were not in persuasive words of wisdom, but in demonstration of the Spirit and of power, so that your faith would not rest on the wisdom of men, but on the power of God.
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7: Few things are more demoralizing than realizing you've been helping the wrong side. And that demoralization is intensified when you didn't even know it. Sports fans the world over will remember the name Roy Riggles, especially football fans. Way back when the Rose Bowl was being played, Roy Riggles was a ball player for the California Golden Bears. They were playing the Georgia Tech. And right in the middle of the game, at a crucial point, there was a fumble. And Roy Riggles, a player for the Bears, picked up the ball, and he only had 30 yards to run for the touchdown. Seems simple enough. However, Roy ran almost 70 yards in the wrong direction. Now, what you may not remember is that one of his teammates, Benny Lom, realized it, even though four other players were blocking for him. They were also confused. And Benny is running along, hoping to tackle him before he goes across the wrong goal line. At which time, Roy yells out, "Get away from me! This is my touchdown!" Thinking that Lom wanted to get the glory for the touchdown. And 6 inches before the goal line, down went Roy Riggles. And, well, actually, Georgia Tech won the game. But nobody remembers the score. Nobody remembers the date. But sports fans all over remember Wrong Way Riggles, the nickname given this poor chap who ran the wrong direction. Every time the story is told, sports fans chuckle. It's laughable, but one man feels the sting, and that's Riggles. It's possible in the Christian life to help the wrong side and not know it. We could call individuals like that wrong way Christians. Or if you want to go back to that group that seemed to sort of set the pace for it to start with, wrong way Corinthians. My Bible is open to 1 Corinthians chapter 1, and there we read a rather sad account of a church that was squabbling with one another. Think of that. It goes all the way back into the first century. Church is not able to get along. Paul calls it like it is. Verse 11, chapter 1. I have been informed concerning you, my brethren, by Chloe's people, that there are quarrels among you. There are quarrels among you. Now, what are the quarrels about? Well, I mean this, that each one of you is saying, I am of Paul. I am of Apollos. I am of Cephas. I am of Christ. You see, there were splinter groups in the church. One group said, "We follow only Paul, the apostle, the one on the road to Damascus who was wonderfully transformed, and he's the founder of our church, and we listen only to Paul." Others would say, "But have you heard Apollos? I mean, compared to Apollos, Paul is tongue-tied. Apollos, wonderful rhetoric, wonderful ability, wonderful eloquence, wonderful mind, trained in Alexandria, mentored by Aquila and Priscilla, and Paul himself. Oh, there's no one like Apollos." And the third group said, "But Peter was walking with the Savior before either Paul or Apollos named his name as Lord. Peter, we follow." Then there was this ultra-pious group. "We follow only Jesus. We only listen to him." They're the ones, by the way, who write you letters of hate saying, "In the love of Jesus," and they sign their name. Or usually they don't sign their name. They're the ones who say, "Jesus told me to do this." I always want to know, is he baritone or is he bass? Tell me what his voice is like. And they don't like that question because you're taking them literally. But of course, these people believed it literally. "We follow only, we need no earthly leader, only Jesus." And from that group, by the way, the Jesus only cult began, which may be of interest to some of you. They're all wrong way Corinthians. Verse 13, "Has Christ been divided? Paul was not crucified for you, was he?" A little sarcasm in that. "Or were you baptized in the name of Paul?" I thank God I baptized none of you. A little barb in that. "Except Crispus and Gaius, so that no one would say you were baptized in my name." Now verse 17, "Christ did not send me to baptize, but to preach the gospel. Not in cleverness of speech, so that the cross of Christ would not be made void." I love that. You love that. When I preach Christ, it's not done cleverly or with an emphasis on how I look or sound. It's the cross. It's the cross. You remember the cross when I finish speaking. So Paul decides to set them straight. And he does it without mincing words. Chapter 3, verse 1. I love this about the apostle. He slings political correctness to the winds. He doesn't worry about what they say or think about him. He tells them the truth, which is the only way to operate as a spokesman for God. "Brethren, I could not speak to you as to spiritual men, but as to men of flesh." The Greek term is sarkinos, S-A-R-K-I-N-O-S, from which the word flesh is translated. I could speak to you only as carnal. Wrong way, Corinthians. Wrong way. "Even as to infants in Christ. I gave you milk to drink, not solid food, but you were not able to receive it. Indeed, even now you're not able." That's the tragedy. "After all this time, you still expect to be nursed, bottle fed." Why? Verse 3, because you're still sarkinos. You're still flesh. You're still driven by the things that characterize lost humanity. You're still fleshly, for since there is jealousy and strife among you, are you not sarkinos? Are you not fleshly? Are you not walking like mere men, meaning like the lost person? It'll surprise you to hear this, some of you, but you cannot tell the difference between a carnal Christian and an unbeliever. Sometimes the carnal Christian can be even more snotty, more difficult, more demanding, more self-willed. The enemy loves it when we operate in the flesh. Now you're talking. People know you're a Christian. Listen to me. I'll tell you how to walk. I'll tell you how to run. Problem is, it's in the wrong direction. And how many folks discover it late in life? For he says, when one says, "I am of Paul," and another, "I am of Apollos," don't you sound like you're just a bunch of lost people following the popular one? What then is Apollos, and who is Paul? They are servants through whom you believed, even as the Lord gave opportunity to each one. I planted. After planting, Apollos watered. After watering, God was causing the growth. So then neither the one who plants nor the one who waters is anything, but God who causes the growth. Back to chapter 1, verse 18. What the apostle decides to do when he exposes these people in all their carnality is to point them to the cross. Let me tell you something, folks. When you get the cross in the right perspective, everything comes together. Everything comes together. When you get Christ in the clear focus, it is amazing how you know which one is the right goal line. It's amazing how you know how to walk and how to run the race set before us. David Jackman, a British expositor, writes this. In the spiritual context, we must never remain content with childishness. To be so is, for Paul, synonymous with worldliness, that is, the flesh. It is to drift back to the old way of living, to the world's outlook and value systems, behaving only in a human way, in other words, like a natural man. The indisputable evidence of this is their elevation of favorite teachers to the position of party leaders and a consequent lining up behind them as rival parties. That is behaving only in a human way, adopting the world's lifestyle. Paul's point is that this worldliness, this fleshly driven lifestyle, illustrates they have not yet come to grips with the message of the cross. I hope you never forget that. When you operate in the flesh, as that man writes, you have not come to grips with the message of the cross. It's still all about you. It's just all about people. It's all horizontal. It's all so human. All about impressing, all about holding to this person over all the others, and that's the only one you'll listen to. That's the only CD you'll own. That's the only time you'll tune in. That's the only one you respect. That's a mark of adolescence, even worse, childishness. When we act like that without realizing it, we wound the body of Christ, and our adversary dances with glee. Wrong way, Christians. You have not come to terms with the message of the cross. You will not drift from the truth if the cross remains your focus. By that I mean all that the cross represents, all that it symbolizes. It will reduce your pride to zilch, to nothing. And it will lift up the person of the Savior, and your whole way of life will be transformed, and you will again run in the right direction. Truth be told, some of you are just now discovering the right way to run. You've never been taught it before, because religion will send you to the wrong goal line every time. Now look, verse 18 begins a series of statements this apostle makes regarding the message of the cross, which he proclaimed. The word of the cross is foolishness to those who are perishing. Stop right there. See the word foolishness? The Greek term is moria. Guess what word we get from it in English? To the people who are perishing, the cross is moronic. I mean, how stupid can you get? You cut off your head when you come to know this Jesus, when you start believing in some cross message. How moronic. That's the word of the lost person. That's the person running in the wrong direction. In fact, Paul describes this conflicting opinion as those who see the cross as foolishness. And then he says, but to us who are being saved, why, it is the very power of God. Then he quotes from Isaiah 29 in the verse that follows, I will destroy the wisdom of the wise, the cleverness of the clever I will set aside. That was hundreds of years earlier, and we still haven't learned the message. It's thousands of years from our time, and we still haven't learned Isaiah's warnings. I will destroy the cleverness of the clever. I have no place for it among my teachers, my spokesmen and women, among those who communicate the truth. The wisdom of the wise and the cleverness of the clever. And then he asks, look at the different desires that emerge. Verse 20, where is the wise man? Where is the scribe? Where is the debater of this age? Pinpoint each of the three subjects. Let's let the wise represent the unsaved Gentile intellectual. Where is that individual? What does he believe? Where is the scribe? That would be the learned Jewish scholar who is lost. Where is the debater of this age? The debater of this age would be the Greek philosophers, experts in debate and disputes and dialectical skills. Oh, they love to argue. Love it. I've said for years, philosophers are the people who talk about things they don't understand, making it sound like it's your fault. That's a pretty good definition of a philosopher. And they love to talk about questions because questions lead to more questions, and questions need to lead to additional questions, and there's more questions and additional questions, and all of it kind of piles up and it becomes a series of questions, doubts, debates, deliberations. Their desire is to appear brilliant and impress you with things like vocabulary or way of thinking. Ooh, listen to that vocabulary. Wow. Wonder where he studied. Look at those letters after his name. Whoa, that guy is unreal. Look at that. But read further. Has not God made foolish the wisdom of the world? One man writes, it is impossible to exaggerate the almost fantastic mastery that the silver-tongued rhetorician held in Greece. Plutarch says they made their voices sweet with musical cadences and modulations of tones and echoed resonances. They thought not of what they were saying, but how they were saying it. So impressed with their own stuff, so proud. Why? God looks on that and brings them back to reality. God's desire is to use the declaration of God's truth to save those who believe. Simple as that. One man wrote it this way. It was Paul's claim that he set before men the cross of Christ in its simplest terms. To decorate the story of the cross with rhetoric and cleverness would have been to make people think more of the language than of the facts, more of the speaker than of the message. It was Paul's aim to set before others not himself, but Christ in all his grandeur. I love that statement. Look here. Since in the wisdom of God, the world through its wisdom did not come to know God, God was well pleased through the foolishness of the message preached to save those who believe. Don't think preaching is foolishness. It's just a method that seems foolish to the world system. Why on earth would intelligent people come and sit and listen to somebody preaching? I mean, how moronic can you get? I like the way Eugene Peterson renders this section. Listen. Since the world in all its fancy wisdom never had a clue when it came to knowing God, God, in his wisdom, took delight in using what the world considered dumb, preaching, of all things, to bring those who trust him into the way of salvation. Well, then what does the lost person want? Well, read on. Verse 22, the Jews ask for miracles. The word signs is the idea of miracles. Show us a miracle, prove it with a miracle and we'll believe it. Do what you cannot do in natural ways and who will be impressed? We're looking for signs. And the Greeks search for wisdom. We're looking for those rhetorical comments, those eloquent words, the things that impress. And as a result, verse 23, he preaches Christ crucified. We're back to the cross. To the Jews, why, it's a stumbling block. To the Gentiles, here's our word again, moronic.
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5: Good evening. Making news on Pulse. Police and a helicopter are searching the Derwent Valley for a driver who fled an allegedly stolen car. Seven of Hobart's best-known bars and restaurants will shut immediately after the hospitality group behind them, Pub Bank, collapsed into voluntary administration. And Neil the Seal has now settled on a front yard at a suburb in Hobart's east, with local council staff closing the road as visitors cram into a nearby viewing platform to catch a glimpse of the celebrity seal. 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
5: Mostly clear across Launceston tonight with an overnight low of -2, morning frost. Mostly sunny tomorrow, reaching 13, and morning frost. Partly cloudy on Wednesday with 13. The
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5: The first app that I want to talk to you about is in Matthew 4:19. Jesus just called his disciples to follow him, and then he says to them, come, follow me, and I'll make you fishers of men. Now, you have to get that picture in your head because it's very important. Jesus is talking to some of the most experienced fishermen around. I mean, these guys knew all about fishing. Their life experience was all around fishing. They were so knowledgeable on the subject. They took pride in it. They were confident about fishing. To them, fishing was a profitable business. They were good at it. But then Jesus comes in and he gives them a new app. Relating to their business, but it's a new app. This app is not only new to them, it is a new lingo. It is a new paradigm. And it's a new worldview altogether from that which they grew up with. Imagine a person who's never seen an iPhone and you hand him one that's filled with different kind of apps and say, use this. What are you talking about? Now remember, these fishermen, the disciples of Jesus, they grew up with certain prejudices in their lives. They grew up with a whole bunch of superstitions. They grew up with very different view of this app that they'd been challenged by Jesus giving to them. And if Jesus said, follow me and I'll make you fishers, isn't that great? That means we're going to get more fish, you make more money, that we're going to be blessed and all that stuff. But that's not where it stops. Fishers of men. That's the new app. Now let me testify to you that in many ways, no matter how powerful a person may be, no matter how famous or well-respected a person may be, no matter how rich a person may be, whenever you take on something new, whenever you are taken out of that which is familiar to you, whenever you're taken out of that which is comfortable to you, you're going to feel helpless. You feel like a little child. And that's not very comforting. Perhaps there's no greater application to this, what I'm telling you, than when you learn a new language. You become a child again when you learn a new language. Ask me, I can tell you that. I know what I'm talking about. Because you stutter, you mutter, and you don't pronounce it well, and people correct you, and all that stuff. You become like a little child. And that is why people don't want to learn new things. They don't want to look like children. I am convinced personally, after all these years in ministry, that this is why very few Christians are growing in their Christian faith. They don't want to receive new challenges. They don't want to accept new challenges from the Word of God. They don't want to grow, because in growing, you stumble and you fail. Then you get up and you go again, and you stumble and you get up again. And they don't want to do that, because they do not want an app on their spiritual iPhone that they cannot control, that they do not know how to use, and they don't want to learn how to do it. And I dare say that is the reason why so many Christians would rather stay with what is known. They would rather not be stretched in their Christian life. They would rather not risk being snubbed or maybe even rejected altogether. They would rather just go to church, maybe even attend a Bible study or a small group or something, and read their Bible, and perhaps go to a prayer meeting, especially if they need something from God, and they just leave it at that. But to learn a new app, a new application, that's challenging. And that's why they miss out on the blessing. They miss out on the blessing. The truth is this. Every one of Jesus' apps, as we're going to be seeing throughout the series of messages, every one of them is challenging. Every one of them. That's why they're the source of growth. Listen, every time you make a decision that you're going to obey and serve the Lord Jesus Christ with all your heart, you will be challenged. Every time you attempt in growing in Christ-likeness, you will be challenged. Not possibly you will be. But here's the good news. Before he told them, I'll make you fishers of men, he said what? Follow me. You see, that's the secret. I'm fond of telling a story from my own life, the one and only experience I had in fishing. Back in the 90s, Sam Ayoub walked into my house and he announced, we are going fishing. I said, what is that we, Kamasabi? He said, you and I. My first reaction, I can't tell you. I mean, I still remember it as if it's today. I still remember the feeling that came upon me. This is a new app for me. I don't know anything about fishing. I've watched people fish only for a few minutes, and I don't have the time to fish. And all of my protest meant nothing to Sam. He just waits until you say yes. And so he said, we're going to fish for 3 days. Now, I thought we were going to drive to a lake somewhere and do some fishing. He said, 3 days in Canada. Well, I loved the man so dearly, and I did not know what to do, and finally I gave up. He called that fishing place a resort. Well, all of my phobia that some of you are aware of about camping came upon me. And I thought it's going to be a camping thing. And I know you hear me joke about that, but I have to confess to you, I started agonizing for the whole week. And it seemed to pass quickly. And so we landed in Minneapolis. Then we drove 3 hours across the Canadian border to Lake La Croix. It's a huge lake. I didn't even know existed. And I must admit, it was better than I expected. It was a nice place. I mean, it was not luxury, but it's okay. Comfortable bed, comfortable room, nice people serving. And then we get up in the next morning and everything is ready. We got a nice boat and a native Canadian guide in the boat. And we got, and it looked good. And I said, okay, I'll give this a shot. And so we go to a certain spot. I mean, remember, this native Canadian knew that lake like the back of his hand. So we got to a certain spot and he stops the boat. He said, okay, this is a good place to fish. And then, to my surprise, because I was walking, you know, basically I had nothing. I didn't have anything in my hands. They had everything there in the boat. They all arranged everything. And this guide takes the bait, puts it on the hook, hands me the line. I didn't have to do a thing. He said, sir, just throw it in the water. I threw it in the water. I could do that. Lo and behold, within just a few minutes, I got a tug. And they said, you got a fish. You pull, pull. I said, well, tell me how. He said, just do this. And so I did this. And it was a huge walleye fish. It really was. Now listen, this is not a fishing story because my ego is not tied up to this stuff. I mean, it just reminded me of that Texan, you know, who was talking to his friend about this big 24, 25-pound bass. And he was describing the effort of rearing it in. And finally, his friend said to him, he said, did it put up a fight? He said, yep, not half as much as the 10-pound grasshopper I caught it with. But this is not a fishing story. To my utter surprise, to Sam's excitement, we get this big thing in there, and he takes pictures. He said, they're not going to believe this. They're not going to believe this. I said, don't you show that to anybody. Question. Why was I reluctant to go fishing with Sam? My ignorance about fishing. My fear of the unfamiliar. Probably, I haven't really analyzed it, but probably fear of failure, that I stink at it. All I knew, that once I caught that one fish, I became an overnight success. What made the difference? What made the difference? Sam. He made the difference. He knew where to go. He knew which guide to get. He knew, he had past experience, he had past knowledge, he's been there before, he understood things, he's a who, what, where. He knew all of that. He got that all taken care of. Once I placed myself in Sam's hand, I became an overnight success. I became successful in something that up to this point in my life, I knew nothing about, I was intimidated by, I was afraid of. I want you to hear me right, please, because in a far greater, far deeper, far higher way, this Jesus app that he is giving to every one of us who are claimed to be the disciples of Jesus Christ, this app says, follow me. And the secret of your success in fishing for men and women, boys and girls, your secret is following him. That is the secret of not only success, but fulfillment. That's the secret of having confidence in being fishers of men. That is the secret of overcoming fear, anxiety, and concern about your reputation and everything else for fishing for people. I hear people like you do who glibly say, I'm a follower of Jesus Christ, particularly politicians on both sides of the aisle. I'm a follower of Jesus Christ. I want to scream at the television and say, do you know what you're saying? Do you know what that means? Being a follower of Jesus Christ means that you are willing to abandon yourself completely to him. Is to place his will, his word, his command above all else in life. To be willing to sacrifice anything for his sake. To be willing to place him above all your needs and above all your wants and above all of the things that you're facing. To be willing to trust him no matter what crushing circumstances you're going through. Follow me. And then I'll make you fishers of men. This trust is illustrated in the words of Jesus here and now in Matthew 16:25. Matthew 16:25, listen to what Jesus said. Whoever wants to save his life will lose it, but whoever loses his life for my sake will find it. Beloved, this is a paradox of all paradoxes in the scripture. What is Jesus saying? He is saying that in saving others, we lose ourselves. In losing ourselves in the task that he called us to, we will be used to win others. Sharing Christ involves sacrificing the greater for the lesser, the worthy for the unworthy. It is the willingness of the strong one to die for the weak so that the weak may be able to live. And that's precisely what Jesus did. The Lord of Lords died on a cross so that he may raise from the dead everyone who put their trust in him. Now, beloved, listen to me. This is the exact opposite of what is in our culture today. This lunacy, this crude notion that the survival is for the fittest. Contrary to our culture. It is follow me first, then the app becomes easy. In fact, the app becomes joyful. And you notice Jesus did not say, follow me and I'll make you hunters of men, or follow me and I'll make you persuaders of men, or follow me and I'll make you marketers to men, or follow me and I'll make you teachers of men. He didn't say that. You say, well, why? The answer is much simpler than you think. He was relating this new app to their experience. All they knew is fishing. And he's no use telling them about hunting or anything else because all they know is fishing. So he brings a new app to their experience. And that's exactly what Jesus does for every one of us today, every one of his disciples. That's what he brings this app to everyone. He says, wherever you are, wherever he placed you, whatever your profession may be, whatever your social status is in life, use that to tell others about Jesus. I read the statistics the other day that says 95% of those who call themselves Christians never share Christ with others. 95%. And then I thought of the history of the church and how God again and again had to intervene in order to get back his people back to applying this app in their life, to apply this app in their churches. It's the story of the church over and over and over. And God had to do it. He had to intervene. MacArthur tells a story about a dangerous seacoast where shipwrecks were commonplace. There were frequent occurrences. And the village community built a crude hut, little hut, with a very simple boat in it. And the village population were all volunteers. Every time they hear the siren, there's a shipwreck. They run out of their homes and they get into that boat and they go out and they rescue lives and they bring them back home. Save so many as they could. These selfless people, they did this day or night. It didn't make any difference. They saved lives whenever the opportunities came. And after a while, they became famous for the rescuing operation. They became well known for it. And some of the members said, let's invite some of those who have been rescued to come and join us. And they did. And many came and became a large operation of rescuing those who come into the shipwreck. Always eager to go out and save lives. Always, always, always. They sacrificed time. They sacrificed money. They sacrificed effort. And this station grew and grew. And then they decided to hire professional rescue workers so that they can rest a little bit. Don't go out as often. And they got professional rescue workers, paid rescue workers. And then as time go by, they become unhappy with the shabby looking shed, hut. And they wanted to build a larger, a much more comfortable building, a nicer building. And they did. After a while, the station became a very popular hanging out place. People would come and they would have tea and coffee and chat and talk about life in general and become a great social experience. Some of them had a great idea. And they said, we need to even improve and enlarge this building even more. They did. So they built a bigger and nicer building. The next thing some of the members began to enjoy the fellowship, enjoy the social life. Forgot about rescuing. They said, that's for the professionals. Let the professionals do it. We hire them. That's what we pay them for. And in time, very few members were insistent on going out and rescuing people as they have done in the past. One day, a large ship wrecked right there in front of them. And so the professional rescuers went in and they tried to save as many people from the frozen water as they could. And in doing so, they messed up that beautiful building. They messed the furniture. They messed it all up. And the members were very upset about that. And so in the next membership meeting, the members voted to suspend their life savings activities altogether. The reason? It was disturbing the social life of the club. Few brave souls tried to speak up and remind them, this is the very reason for our existence. This is the very reason why we're here. This is the very reason why we have a building. But these few members were outvoted, and they were told that if you want to have a life-saving operation, go down the street and build another one. And so they did. And in time, that building also got better and bigger. So some were pushed out to build another one and build another one. Until today, according to that Scottish eyewitness, he said, if you look at that coast, you see it dotted with beautiful buildings for social life. Shipwrecks still happen. There's still frequent occurrence in those terrible waters. But now, people drown instead of being rescued. Beloved, this is the sad history of the Church of Jesus Christ. In fact, it's from the very beginning, It's human nature. We want to be comfortable. We want to stay with the familiar. We don't want to be challenged by a new app. We don't want to do this and we don't want to do that. In fact, if you read in the book of Acts, in one breath it says that they grew in number and enjoyed the fellowship of one another. And then the next says, the Lord sent persecution in order to scatter them so they can take the word of the gospel out to the neighboring, to Smyrna, to othermost parts of the world. Why does God have to do that in order to get us to apply this important, all-important application that he is giving to every one of his children? It's easier to enjoy the cozy fellowship than to be challenged to go out of our comfort zone. And I want to tell you, listen to me very carefully. I'm getting ready to close. This is important. When we give up the noblest, the purest, the truest work of the church of saving souls, of being fishers of men, we lose sight of who we are. We lose sight of who we are as the Church of Jesus Christ.
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2: In the book of Job, we meet a man who loses everything. His health, his wealth, his family, everything. His friends come to comfort him and they do a great job until they open their mouths. Job's friends started well sitting in silence with him, but once they opened their mouths, they tried to mansplain everything and tried to figure out formulas and tell Job what he'd done wrong. They even try to speak on behalf of God, and eventually their silence is surpassed by their stupidity. Sometimes the best way to support someone in need is just to be there. We don't need to solve it or say all the right things. All we need to do is be present. Proverbs 17 says even fools are thought wise if they keep silent. So next time you're helping a loved one in pain, just turn up and keep your mouth shut.
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2: 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The Environment Protection Authority has released a report tracking antibiotic use at Huon's Meadowbank Salmon Hatchery, which found residues in the Derwent River, sediment and some wild fish. The Tasmania Jack Jumpers have signed American guard Bryce Hamilton for the next two seasons. And new figures show 125 people are licensed to train greyhounds in Tasmania, with a quarter of them having no dogs in their care. Get these stories and more on the free Pulse Tasmania app.
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2: Mostly clear across Launceston tonight with an overnight low of -2. Morning frost, mostly sunny tomorrow, reaching 13. And morning frost, partly cloudy on Wednesday with 13.
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0: Parents, pick carefully the times when you will communicate about your faith to your kids. Hi, I'm Chuck Swindoll. For instance, Cynthia and I found that the best time to communicate truth to our children was not just before a meal. Hey, everybody's hungry then. Or when your kids are tired and irritated and feeling the pressures of homework waiting for them. I'm not telling you to compartmentalize your discussions about God and His truth. After all, that should be going on all the time. Just be sure the times you choose to talk about God are not always when the kids are anxious to be anywhere else doing anything else. Pick those times carefully.
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6: 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Tasmanian Premier Jeremy Rockliffe is urging the federal government to cut the tobacco excise, saying it is fueling the illegal black market. 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
6: Mostly clear across Launceston today, heading for a top of cooler temps, morning frost. Mostly sunny for tomorrow, Tuesday, with a high of 13, and morning frost. Partly cloudy for Wednesday, with 13.
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0: The bags were stuffed full, ready for an obscene 5 a.m. start next day. I nervously checked and rechecked my list. 6 days of hiking with a 15-kilogram pack in the snowy mountains. It had been years since I'd braved the camping scene. Would I be able to cope without my iPhone and coffee maker? What if my back gave way? You know it well, that nauseous feeling in your stomach, that overwhelming pull to run away. Following God means we often find ourselves here. The Holy Spirit seems to delight in leading us to try new things, pushing us beyond the boundaries of safety and into a position of trust. In the fear zone, we meet ourselves and God in a new way. I think of my mum who learnt to swim at 63, a friend who ventured to India for the first time, a student who overcame her shyness, greeting people in the church foyer every week, confronting their fears and doing it anyway. I am not sure those feelings ever go away. Growing in God means we find ourselves in a never-ending cycle of facing fear and then finding faith. This is Tanya Harris of GodConversations.com.
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0: What should you do when your spouse irritates you? I'm Mark Merrill with today's Family Minute. 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Second, it's not all about me. A husband and wife should seek to serve the other, to do what's best for the other. Love is all about giving to your spouse. For more on what to do when your spouse irritates you, check out my blog at markmerrill.com. 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
5: Good morning, making news on Pulse. Hydro Tasmania says the state's hydro storages are at their highest July level in more than a decade, with dams sitting at 42%. Seven of Hobart's best-known bars and restaurants will shut immediately after the hospitality group behind them, Pub Bank, collapsed into voluntary administration. And Northern Tasmanian Liberal MP Michael Ferguson has ruled out a run for the Senate, saying he can do more for his community by staying in state parliament. Get these stories and more on the free Pulse Tasmania app.
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5: Mostly clear across Launceston today, heading for a top of cooler temps, morning frost. Mostly sunny for tomorrow, Tuesday, with a high of 13, and morning frost. Partly cloudy for Wednesday, with 13.
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1: Now, the mountains in Tassie are absolutely stunning. They're rugged and full of adventure. Ben Lomond National Park is about an hour from Launceston past Blessington. Ben Lomond is known for snow in the winter, so if you are heading up there between June and September, you do require chains and antifreeze. You also need a National Parks Pass. Ben Lomond is ideal for long and short walks and is known for snow sports when there's snow. There is plenty of wildlife and you may see wombats, Bennett wallabies, eastern quolls, echidnas, bird life and much more.
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1: Very few things are within my control. I can only control my perspective of the world and the things that I do. Trying to control anything else, well, that's a waste of energy. 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Stuff happens to you in life. 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How we react is completely our decision. Viktor Frankl said, between stimulus and response, there is a space. 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It can be challenging to get that right every single time, but we always have access to joy, and that comes through doing things for other people. It comes through generosity. It comes through giving.
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5: Good morning. Making news on Pulse, Neil the Seal has now settled on a front yard at a suburb in Hobart's East, with local council staff closing the road as visitors cram into a nearby viewing platform to catch a glimpse of the celebrity seal. The Environment Protection Authority has released a report tracking antibiotic use at Huon's Meadowbank Salmon Hatchery, which found residues in the Derwent River, sediment and some wild fish. And the Tasmania Jack Jumpers have signed American guard Bryce Hamilton for the next two seasons. Get these stories and more on the free Pulse Tasmania app.
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7: 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And Tasmanian Premier Jeremy Rockliff is urging the federal government to cut the tobacco excise, saying it is fueling the illegal black market. 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
7: Mostly clear across Launceston today, heading for a top of cooler temps, morning frost. Mostly sunny for tomorrow, Tuesday, with a high of 13, and morning frost. Partly cloudy for Wednesday, with 13.
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0: Coping with strong-willed children is difficult, but some parents find that the hardest part is dealing with their own doubt. I'm Brett Ryan from Focus on the Family Australia. 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Most strong-willed kids later become respectable, hard-working adults who can't believe some of the things they used to do. 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
3: Good morning. Making news on Pulse. Police and a helicopter are searching the Derwent Valley for a driver who fled an allegedly stolen car. Hydro Tasmania says the state's hydro storages are at their highest July level in more than a decade, with dams sitting at 42%. And seven of Hobart's best-known bars and restaurants will shut immediately after the hospitality group behind them, Pub Bank, collapsed into voluntary administration. 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
3: Mostly clear across Launceston today, heading for a top of cooler temps, morning frost. Mostly sunny for tomorrow, Tuesday, with a high of 13.

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0: 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School runs, lunch boxes, that never-ending to-do list. But now, listening to Way FM is easier than ever. Just say, "Hey Alexa, play Way FM." 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

0: Here on Sunburnt Souls, we explore life, faith, and our mental well-being. 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
1: I was in Thailand with a mate, and we were cruising around in the back of a ute with these teenage locals. They sang a couple of songs, and then they're like, "Hey, you guys sing a song." For some reason, the only song we could come up with was the Home and Away theme, and we sang it from start to finish with all kinds of gusto. They clapped at the end, and they weren't even being sarcastic. I think they liked it because they could tell that we weren't embarrassed, so we didn't hold back. Have you ever missed out on something because you feel embarrassed or because you're holding back? Maybe it's time to challenge that. It might be difficult if you've got some mental ill health going on like I do, but ultimately, it's a matter of taking one step and doing it once, and then doing it twice, and continuing to do it. If you need some help, let me know, because you know we belong together.
0: For more candid conversations on faith and mental well-being, check out sunburntsouls.com.
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0: God when they say no. You have identified the problem right there.
1: Are you confident in what you believe about God? Today on In Touch, the teaching ministry of Dr. Charles Stanley, we'll hear a warning. If we believe something that sounds reasonable without first checking it against Scripture, we could be headed for trouble. Stay with us and find motivation to know, believe, and defend the truth in part two of Doesn't Matter What You Believe? Let's listen in to Dr. Stanley's message.
0: Does it make a difference what you believe? Yes, it does. Now, think about this from two lights. Number one, just plain old human reasoning says it does make a difference what I believe. Why? Because every single facet of your life and mine is affected by what we believe. There's no part of our life that's not affected by what we believe. Now, that doesn't mean that you and I can't counteract what we believe or do something that we know is certainly a contradiction to what we believe in. But the truth is, for the most part, primarily, 99% of the time, what we believe governs and guides and dictates and determines our decision-making process and our conduct, conversation, our character, every facet of our life. And so the question is, does it matter what you and I believe? Plain old human reasoning says yes. Anything that affects my decisions in life and affects every facet of my life certainly is important. It does matter what you believe. But not only just plain human reasoning, but also, for example, the warnings of the Scripture concerning false doctrine and error. Turn to John chapter 8 for a moment. John chapter 8, and if you will look at the 24th verse, and listen to what he says in this 24th verse. Jesus is talking to the Pharisees, and they're doubting who he is and arguing with him and so forth and denying who he is. And so he says in verse 24, he said, I said, therefore, to you that you shall die in your sins, for unless you believe that I am he who I say I am, he says, you shall die in your sins. Does it make any difference what you believe? Jesus says, yes, it does. If you don't believe that he is who he says he is, he says a person will die in their sins. And the Bible says the wages of sin is death. The gift of God is eternal life through Jesus Christ, our Lord. It is appointed unto man once to die, and after this, the judgment. If a person dies in their sins, that means they die without Christ and are absolutely hopelessly and helplessly lost. Does it make any difference what you believe? Yes, it does. With that in mind, what I'd like to do is to give you five very basic reasons why you and I should be able to make a defense, that is to declare to someone else what we believe. Now, what's the first one? So they all start with P. You've got a P for each finger. There are five of them. Very important to jot these down. First of all, by knowing what I believe, it prevents us from being misled by error and false doctrine. It prevents us from being misled by error and false doctrine. Be careful that what you believe is not based on what you heard from somebody who's very charismatic. I'm not talking about denominations, in their personality, someone who is very eloquent, someone who is very persuasive, and someone who's smooth. Be careful. In other words, what you and I believe is not based on what somebody said, but what does God teach? And so therefore, when he said to Timothy, watch out, be careful. Over and over and over again, he's telling young Timothy, whom he's taught. And Timothy and Peter are saying to others also, watch out for false doctrine, error, those who are teaching those things that satisfy them. But not only them, I want you to look at another couple of passages here, because if you'll notice what he says also, look in Ephesians chapter 4 for a moment. Ephesians chapter 4, Paul in this fourth chapter, talking about the church and talking about the responsibility, for example, of pastors and teachers. In fact, when he describes the gifts to the church, he calls them pastor teachers because that's what God intended them to be, pastors and teachers, not just pastors, but pastor teachers. And listen to what he says. He says, now, it is the responsibility of the pastor and teacher to teach the people, for example, instruct them. Then he says, if we do this and do it well, verse 14, as a result, we will no longer be children tossed here and there by waves and carried about by every wind of doctrine, by the trickery of men, by craftiness in deceitful scheming. But rather, he says, speaking the truth in love, we are to grow up in all aspects unto him who is the head, even Christ. So what is the responsibility of a pastor? The responsibility of a pastor is to teach the truth. instruct in the ways of God.

0: God, so that people will do what? They will understand what the Bible teaches. They will develop a belief system that is based squarely on the Word of God. They will begin to formulate their own theology. And if somebody says, well, I don't understand theology, that's just simply a study of God. Every single believer here has one. That is, you have some ideas, you have some beliefs about God. The truth is, we want to be sure that they are beliefs that are doctrinally sound, that is, are biblically based. Now, listen, here's the thing I want to say again. You must not be caught up by some charismatic personality or somebody who is eloquent or somebody who is so enthusiastic. You think, well, how could they be wrong when they're so enthusiastic? Very easily. This is a day when you and I need to know what we believe and why we believe it, lest we, too, be carried away by every wind of doctrine. Why do you think, for example, one particular sect works on the believers, people who are already members of churches? Why don't they go out trying to win people who primarily don't even claim anything? Because they know that so many people who are church members know so little about what they believe, cannot defend their faith. They knock on your door and they start asking you a bunch of questions. And if you're not prepared, they throw you off course. Here's the thing you ask them every time. Explain to me, who is Jesus? Then ask them this question, is he God? When they say no, you have identified the problem right there. They're just some questions that identify who the person is and what they're up to. Is there any way to be saved other than through the shed blood of Jesus Christ and our faith in His atoning death at Calvary plus nothing? If they say yes, there's something. Oh, now you've got to keep the Sabbath. You've got to do this. Shut the door, because they're totally off base. It's very important you and I know what we believe, because listen, remember, you are developing a biblical grid through which every single thing you hear goes through that grid in your mind, and you're able to identify error, false doctrine, truth. And if we had that entrenched in our minds and our hearts, we'd be strong and firm in the things of God. So number one, we said the first reason is we certainly do want to protect ourselves from that kind of false doctrine that's out there and out there so prevalent today. Everywhere you turn, you find it. So first of all, we want to prevent ourselves from being misled by error and false doctrine. The second thing is this. We want to be able to not only prevent ourselves from being misled, but we also want to be able to protect ourselves, listen, from fear and intimidation. Listen to what he says. Verse 14, 1 Peter now 3. Even if you should suffer for the sake of righteousness, you are blessed. Do not fear their intimidation. Do not be troubled. Set Christ the Lord in your life. Be ready to make a defense. Now, for example, people say to you, well, tell me why you believe what you believe. Now listen. How can I defend something if I don't know what I believe about it? How can I explain to someone what I believe if I don't know what I believe? That's why it's so very, very important we know what we believe and why we believe it. And so when he says, always be prepared, what does that mean? That means I've got to study some. It means I've got to search the Word. That means I've got to compare what I read with the Word of God and decide in my mind, what is it I do believe? I guarantee you that most of the people here, most of you, work around somebody who has a set of beliefs that have nothing to do with the Word of God, or maybe some who have a little mixture of the Word of God. And if they said to you, well, now, exactly tell me what you believe about moral standards. Tell me what your moral standards are. More than likely, they're heading you in a different direction or heading you in a particular direction. Suppose somebody came to you and said, you know, I just feel guilty all the time. What do I do about it? What would you say to them? You see, he says, always being ready, he says, to make a defense, always being ready to tell a reason why. Now, more than likely, most of you know what you believe about some things, at least most things, but if somebody said, well, now, why do you believe that? Do they not have a right to ask and to expect us to give an answer? And that's why he says it so strongly here. He says, always be ready. Always be ready to give them a reason for what you believe. Now, your kids have walked up to you and said, well, now, why should I do that? Just because I said so. Now, you know what? No kid's going to accept that. If you give them a reason why they're not to do something or why they're to do something, then, you know, a kid can pick that up. But if you say, just because I said so, well, that's like me saying, well, I believe that just because that's the way I believe and that's it. No. is what he says. He says, always be ready to defend, to give a reason for what you believe. So first of all, I want to prevent myself from being deceived by false doctrine and error. Secondly, I certainly want to protect myself from being intimidated by somebody who's going to attack my faith. So therefore, I'm going to discover what I believe and why I believe it and be able to defend it. Well, there's the third thing I want you to jot down. That's this. And that is preparation. Listen, preparation to answer those people who have an honest question and who honestly are seeking the truth. You think about this. We've got a whole world of people out there who are lost as they can be. A world of people out there who are hurting over all kinds of things. People who really and truly would like to know the truth. They want to know the truth. They're searching for the truth. And evidence of that is all the letters we get from people all over the world who are searching for truth, hungering for truth. You think about how many people who feel hopeless and helpless and insecure and health-wise, they're hurting. Some of them in the hospital. The doctors already told them you don't have long to live. And you know what? 1,000 things are going through their mind. Don't have long to live. What's going to happen when I die? Where am I going? I've heard all kinds of things. I've heard that you go to purgatory. What's that? I've heard you go to hell. What's that? I heard you go to heaven. How am I going to get there? I wonder if somebody can tell me, listen, we don't understand how many people out there who deeply, deep down inside want to know the truth. They've come to a place in their life, and you may be one of those. You've come to a place in your life where, you know, the only thing that matters now is what's going to happen when you die, because the doctor said, you know what? This is it. You don't have long. You have to face reality you've never faced before. You want to know the truth. And these people want to know the truth. When you and I have the privilege of sharing the truth, listen, we need to know what we believe. We need to know why we believe it, so we can say to someone who's facing death, someone who's in a great time of difficulty and hardship and pain and trouble, tribulations and trials and difficulties. They don't know which way to turn. They don't know what to do. You and I should be able to say, here's what God says. We should be able to say, well, here's what the Bible says. And so there are multitudes of people out there who desperately hungering and thirsting to know the truth because they're scared. They're afraid of life. They're afraid of death. They're insecure about lots of things. They're looking for somebody who can give them something that's solid, something that they can live by, something they can die by. So first of all, I want to prevent myself from being deluded or being deceived by error and false doctrine. I want to protect myself. I want to protect you from being intimidated and fearful of those people who will attack what you believe. And thirdly, we certainly want to be prepared for those people who genuinely want to know the truth. The fourth reason is this: so that you and I may be persuasive in our expression or our presentation of what we believe, so we can be persuasive. It isn't just to protect myself from intimidation and fear, and prepare myself to speak to those people who really want to know the truth and to prevent myself from being deceived by error and false doctrine. But listen, to be persuasive. Now, suppose, for example, you walked up to me and you said, tell me the truth. What do you believe about heaven? And I suppose I said, well, here's what I think heaven's probably, well, the last book of the Bible, a couple of those chapters of it, you know what? Nobody's persuaded by that. Now listen carefully so you don't misunderstand. It is not that you and I save anybody or persuade anybody to be a Christian. It is the work of the Holy Spirit in you and in me that makes the difference. It is Christ in us, in the presence of the Holy Spirit, the Spirit of God speaking through us. It may be man or woman's voice, but it is the work and the ministry and the power of God. Anybody who takes credit for it is a fool. It's the work of God. But on the other hand, God chooses people like you and myself and others. He chooses our voice. He chooses our mind to do what? To instruct them in the way of truth. Now, he says, always be ready to make a declaration of what you believe, to defend it, to speak it, to tell the reason why. Why? Because if I'm ready and I'm prepared, I can say it with authority. I can say it with conviction. I can say it sincerely. I can say it persuasively. Now, you will not convince anybody of much if you don't have any conviction by it. If I'm convicted about it, then I'm going to speak with authority about it. Now, I don't mean you have to be eloquent. I'm simply saying this. You know, with all the sincerity of your heart, if you have a deep, abiding conviction about something, when you say it, it's going to have a ring to it that it will not have otherwise. We're living in a day when it is absolutely essential to know the truth. You and I have a responsibility to speak, listen, with authority and conviction. Listen, that conviction is based on two things. Number one, it is what the Word of God teaches. And secondly, it is what is going on in our life. Now, you can't just say, well, here's what I believe. Hallelujah, praise God. Glory to God, hallelujah. Well, glory to God, hallelujah is fine if you can give me a biblical basis for telling me what you believe. If I'm going to be persuasive, I've got to know the truth. I've got to believe the truth, and I have to have a conviction about it. It means, man, I'm not deviating from this. You see, if you're not convicted and you're not persuaded and you're not settled, when you start talking to somebody else and you're a little bit foggy and a little bit hazy and a little bit wobbling, you're trying to sweeten it up so they'll feel good. I'm here to tell you, you know what? They're not persuaded by that. They're not convicted by that. And not much is going to happen. Last reason I want to give you, why you and I should absolutely know what we believe and why we believe it and be able to defend it. Our personal relationship with God. You know what? The more I study the Word of God, the more I understand, listen, what the Bible teaches about Him, the more excited I get. Because our strength of faith toward God, our belief in Him, our trust in Him, is primarily based on what the Word of God says about Him and what we believe the Word of God says about Him. Now, you see, there are a lot of people there who talk about having experiences. Now, listen carefully. Watch this. When somebody says, let me tell you what God said to me, anytime somebody says that, my grid system turns fiery red. And I also understand there have been times when I've said to you, I want to tell you what I believe God has said to me. You have a right for yours to turn red. And if I say something that doesn't fit the Word of God, sound your alarm and come tell me. Because listen, what I believe is not the authority. The authority is this book. And if what I believe does not match this, then I need to give up what I believe and change my beliefs. Now, here's what I want you to see. Think about this one aspect of your Christian life alone. Think about your prayer life. You get on your knees and you talk to God. You're going to have lots of questions about lots of things. But suppose you know God is not only the Creator, but the one who loved you so much, He had this awesome plan of redemption. And He loved you so much, He sent His only begotten Son to the world who died on the cross to pay your sin debt in full. And that God chose, listen, God chose to crucify His Son. That's the reason He loves you the way He does and the way He expresses it in that whole encounter at the crucifixion. Suppose you begin to understand that God is living on the inside of you in the presence of the Holy Spirit. Suppose you begin to understand what unconditional love is all about. And suppose you begin to understand and you begin to think about all the promises that He's made in His Word concerning answered prayer. And suppose you begin to understand that He's immutable, that He's absolutely unchangeable, that He is absolutely faithful, that every single attribute of God is the epitome of all that it possibly could be. And here's what happens. Every time you and I learn something new about Almighty God, you know what happens? Our faith in Him, our strength in our faith, everything gets stronger and stronger. Our convictions become stronger and stronger because we get deeper, more wonderful insights into who God is like. Does it make a difference what I believe? Yes, it does. So what are you going to do? Get so busy and get so full of other things and allow yourself to be so materialistic that the most important thing that your kids need is they need an explanation of this book. You say, well, I'm leaving it to the pastors. You can't do that. You know why? It doesn't make any difference what a pastor teaches. Your children watch you. And because they love you more than they love the pastor, which is the right thing, more than likely, they're going to do what you do rather than what somebody else says. I cannot tell you, please listen to me, I cannot tell you how extremely important it is. You give your children a belief system that is based upon the Word of God, something they live by and something they die by. Now, here's what happens. Now, look at this passage of Scripture, and I think about all that Peter said here in this one verse, always being prepared. Here's what I know. If I understand what I believe and am able to defend it, it will help me in my walk with Him. It will help me in my prayer to Him. It will help me in my service for Him. And it will certainly help me in my worship of Him. Very important, you know what you believe. Father, we love You and praise You. Thank You for Your precious Word. Thank You that what we believe does make a difference. We can face all kinds of difficulties with assurance and confidence. We can face death with absolute assurance that absent from the body, present with the Lord, nothing to intimidate us or to cause us to fear. Thank you for saying, I'll never leave you nor forsake you. And all of us who've lived with you a pretty good while know that you've never left us nor forsaken us, not one single time. Thy word is truth, and our life becomes an expression of that truth as we follow you. We just say, bless your holy name today. In Jesus' name, amen.
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1: 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You may have heard people talk about the baptism of the Holy Spirit. With an explanation for that, here's a moment with Charles Stanley.
5: The baptism of the Holy Spirit is this. When a person receives Jesus Christ as their personal Savior, the Holy Spirit comes into that person's life and seals them as a child of God. The baptism of the Holy Spirit is the act whereby God sends the Spirit of God, the Holy Spirit, into your life to live within you for all eternity. The fact that He seals us and that He indwells us separates us from the rest of the world because we are children of God. Now, somebody will say, well, does that mean you get all the Holy Spirit you're going to get when you're saved? So let me just be careful how I answer this. You have all of the Holy Spirit you need forever when you're saved. Now, how much of you He has is a whole different question. Then it's a matter of the surrender of my life to Him. And so the Holy Spirit anoints us for the work that He calls us to do. He gives us instruction. He's our teacher. And I wouldn't even think about walking out on a platform to speak the gospel if I didn't know that He was in me and had prepared me and was there to enable me to say what I need to say.
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2: In news headlines, I'm Lee Harrison. Making news today, for the second time in 2 years, China's test fired a ballistic missile into the Pacific Ocean. The move has been condemned by the Australian government and opposition. A review is underway after the death of a 4-year-old boy known to authorities on the New South Wales Central Coast. His mother has been charged with domestic violence murder. The Department of Communities and Justice has responded to previous reports about the family. Vets are reminding pet owners to be vigilant about the risk of bird flu, with at least 7 cases of the H5 strain confirmed in Australia. Domestic animals, including cats and dogs, can catch the virus. And data shows Australian suburbs with more owner-occupied homes recorded stronger long-term capital growth in the last 16 years. In air sport, Western Bulldogs recruit Connor Butterick could miss the remainder of the home and away season due to a serious ankle injury. The 25-year-old is said to be sidelined for about 6 to 8 weeks with a high-grade syndesmosis injury. And Queensland assistant coach Matt Ballan believes New South Wales have named a stronger side for tomorrow night's Origin decider. The Blues have rung 6 changes for Game 3. These stories and more today. This is Air News.
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6: Good morning. Making news on Pulse. Online wagering operator Betr has shifted its gaming licence from the Northern Territory to Tasmania after the top end doubled its tax cap following approval from Tasmania's Gaming Commission through a meeting with Treasurer Erica Betts yesterday. The Tasmanian Civil and Administrative Tribunal has ruled a landlord cannot ban a tenant's indoor cat over unreasonable fears it could damage the renovated property. And Glenorchy has been ranked Australia's number one property market, with Tasmania claiming 5 of the national top 10 spots. Get these stories and more on the free Pulse Tasmania app.
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1: No matter what the weather.
8: Morning frost. Mostly sunny across Launceston today, heading for a top of 13. Morning frost. Partly cloudy for tomorrow, Wednesday, with a high of 13. And morning frost. Cloudy for Thursday with 13.
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0: there's one thing I learned from my 10 years in the Army, it's that if you want to hit the target, you have to not just aim at it, you have to get your focus right. And that lack of focus is why so many people's lives are missing the mark. Hi, I'm Bernie Diamond from ChristianityWorks.com. Back on the shooting range, I learned that a split-second loss of focus is the difference between hitting the target and not. It's the difference between life and death. The same is true in our lives. If I focus on God, amazing things happen. But when I lose that focus, things go off the rails. You see, that's why the devil is so intent on trying to get you to focus on other things. He wants you to look at the here and now and take your eye off the heavenly things. He wants you to lose heart. He doesn't want you to persevere because he knows, as Jesus said, that those who persevere to the end, well, they're the ones that are going to be saved.
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7: Good morning, I'm Lee Harrison. The Fijian Prime Minister claims a new defence treaty with Australia will be welcomed by China. Fiji has become our fourth official military ally after the US, New Zealand and Papua New Guinea. The deal comes with mutual defence obligations and has been signed alongside a policing and economic agreement. Sitiveni Rambuka says he doesn't anticipate any pushback from Beijing.
8: It does not threaten Fiji's relationship with China nor Australia's relationship with China. And as we have made it very clearly in the past, Your enemies are not necessarily my enemies.
7: Meanwhile, Australia's Prime Minister is preparing to meet with his Solomon Islands counterpart in Honiara. The two leaders are due to begin negotiations on a new security treaty aimed at curbing China's influence in the region. Data shows suburbs with more owner-occupied homes recorded stronger long-term capital growth in the last 16 years. Cotella, the analysis, shows units in investor-heavy suburbs gained 65% compared to 99% in owner-occupied areas. Some Australian doctors are pushing back against moves to let pharmacists prescribe more medications. All states and territories have plans for pharmacists to be able to prescribe treatment for up to 20 conditions. Dr. Elise Davies says it might not mean the best outcome for patients.
9: You're going to be left with no one wanting to do general practice. It's not solving the burden of GP appointments by any means. It's just fragmenting patient care.
7: Australians are being asked to think about the sounds of Australia for the National Film and Sound Archive. The body is looking to add new sounds to their collection, which is updated annually. Assistant curator Hannah DeFater says they're looking for recordings that have shaped the nation.
10: Any sound that really feel like it speaks to the national story, who we are, what Australia is, where we've been, where we're going, but just things that have had the most social, cultural or historic significance.
7: Donald Trump says he personally asked FIFA boss Gianna Infantino to review US striker Falaron Balogun's red card at the World Cup. Belgium had attempted to have the decision overturned, but its appeal has been thrown out. The US president says he didn't think the incident was a foul and has questioned the referee who carded the star US striker.
11: This referee, who is a little bit suspect, if you check his past. I don't want to say that because I don't like to create controversy.
7: Briefly in other news, Ukrainian Air Force officials say they're facing a serious shortage of interceptor missiles, which meant they weren't able to shoot down ballistic missiles fired at Kyiv. And $24,000 in cash and drugs have been seized when police stopped a speeding driver on

0: my craft.
1: Socceroos players are arriving back in Australia after being knocked out of the World Cup. Keeper Patrick Beach says he hasn't questioned coach Tony Popovich's decision to bench him for the ill-fated penalty shootout against Egypt. He says they're now turning their focus to an Asian Cup campaign.
2: With the boss, everyone knows where they stand with him, and everyone's equal, everyone's the same, and everyone trains the same. All 26 players in their positions are trained and to the system that is played that you see on game day.
1: Western Bulldogs recruit Connor Butterick could miss the remainder of the AFL home and away season due to a serious ankle injury. And in rugby league, Blues bench weapon Ethan Strange has been passed fit for the State of Origin decider after overcoming an ankle injury. Australian Independent Radio News.
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4: Good morning. Making news on Pulse. Online wagering operator Betta has shifted its gaming license from the Northern Territory to Tasmania after the top end doubled its tax cap following approval from Tasmania's Gaming Commission through a meeting with Treasurer Erica Betts yesterday. The Tasmanian Civil and Administrative Tribunal has ruled a landlord cannot ban a tenant's indoor cat over unreasonable fears it could damage the renovated property. And Glenorchy has been ranked Australia's number one property market, with Tasmania claiming five of the national top 10 spots. Get these stories and more on the free Pulse Tasmania app.
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7: No matter what the weather.
8: Morning frost. Mostly sunny across Launceston today, heading for a top of 13. Morning frost. Partly cloudy for tomorrow, Wednesday, with a high of 13. And morning frost. Cloudy for Thursday with 13.
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1: In news headlines, I'm Lee Harrison. Making news today, for the second time in 2 years, China's test fired a ballistic missile into the Pacific Ocean. The move has been condemned by the Australian government and opposition. A review is underway after the death of a 4-year-old boy known to authorities on the New South Wales Central Coast. His mother has been charged with domestic violence murder. The Department of Communities and Justice has responded to previous reports about the family. Vets are reminding pet owners to be vigilant about the risk of bird flu, with at least 7 cases of the H5 strain confirmed in Australia. Domestic animals, including cats and dogs, can catch the virus. And data shows Australian suburbs with more owner-occupied homes recorded stronger long-term capital growth in the last 16 years. In air sport, Western Bulldogs recruit Connor Butterick could miss the remainder of the home and away season due to a serious ankle injury. The 25-year-old is said to be sidelined for about 6 to 8 weeks with a high-grade syndesmosis injury. And Queensland assistant coach Matt Ballan believes New South Wales have named a stronger side for tomorrow night's Origin decider. The Blues have rung 6 changes for Game 3. These stories and more today. This is Air News.
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0: Coping with strong-willed children is difficult, but some parents find that the hardest part is dealing with their own doubt. I'm Brett Ryan from Focus on the Family Australia. 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First, it isn't all your fault. 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And third, you're probably doing a much better job than you think. Most strong-willed kids later become respectable, hard-working adults who can't believe some of the things they used to do. 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
4: Good morning, I'm Lee Harrison. The Prime Minister's diplomatic push continues in the Solomon Islands as China flexes its military muscle. Nelson Scott reports.
5: Anthony Albanese is making a lightning stop visit to Honiara today to begin negotiations on a new security treaty aimed at curbing China's influence. He'll also attend Independence Day festivities, marking the first time a foreign leader has been invited to the celebrations. Solomon's PM Matthew Wale has pledged to reset relations with Australia in a sharp pivot from his predecessor's heavy alignment with Beijing. Mr. Albanese's visit follows the signing of a new defence treaty with Fiji, which was quickly followed by China launching a ballistic missile into the Pacific Ocean. Nelson Scott, Canberra.
4: Meanwhile, Australia and New Zealand say the launch of the nuclear-capable missile into the South Pacific is destabilising and concerning. A Chinese Foreign Ministry spokesperson says they hope countries won't overinterpret the launch. Strategic Analysis Australia Director Michael Shoebridge says the timing of the test is suspicious.
6: You can't help but connect the dots, and Beijing would know that. So I do think it is an own goal from Beijing, because it really does show South Pacific nations that China is willing to do this kind of stuff.
4: Huge crowds have gathered in Tehran for the funeral procession of Iran's slain supreme leader. Ayatollah Ali Khamenei was killed on the first day of the war with the United States and Israel. This attendee vowing revenge on the U.S. and its president.
7: We are not afraid of America. We are not afraid of Trump. Look at the red

0: media collection. Australians are being asked to share recordings that have shaped the nation's cultural, historical and social life. Assistant curator Hannah DeFater says it highlights how sounds have changed over time.
1: We hadn't included a meme in the register before, but I think meme culture really speaks to the way that a sound that doesn't seem significant at the time can be recirculated and repurposed and can sort of grab the public imagination.
0: The communications watchdog has put an influencer on notice. ACMA has found MMA fighter Jamie Mullarkey promoted an illegal offshore gambling service on Instagram, including a link to the website. He has more than 28,000 followers on the platform. And data center companies could be forced to provide a financial benefit to the communities they operate in. The federal government is understood to be developing a suite of new AI policies amid concerns about the effects of the technology. This is Air News. Tennis, and it was a quick exit for Australia's last singles hope. Paul Walsh reports.
2: Australia's Alex de Minaur has failed in his attempt to reach his second quarterfinal here at Wimbledon after ninth seed Flavio Cobolli proved to be too good and too strong for the Demon, winning in three sets, 7-5, 7-6, 6-3. After losing a tight first set, the Australian held a 5-2 advantage in the second, but failed to capitalise on key points. It was power and precision from the Italian that had the Demon on the ropes for the rest of the match. Others to advance to semi-finals action include Marta Kostyuk, Elise Mertens, Yasmin Paolini, Linda Noskova, Taylor Fritz and Arthur Ferry from the UK, while Thanasi Kokkinakis and his men's doubles partner, Alexander Kovacevic, have moved into the quarterfinals, while the mixed doubles combination of Mark Pullman and Storm Hunter have also made it through to the semi-finals. Paul Walsh here at Wimbledon for Air Sport.
0: Umpires have lashed out at the AFL after Braden Maynard and Took Miller both received fines for umpire contact. Roosters veteran Daniel Tupou is preparing to join the NRL's Elite 300 Game Club. And a goal in the 90th minute has seen Spain beat Portugal 1-0, ending Portugal's World Cup campaign. Australian Independent Radio News.
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4: Good morning. Making news on Pulse. Online wagering operator Betr has shifted its gaming licence from the Northern Territory to Tasmania after the top end doubled its tax cap, following approval from Tasmania's Gaming Commission through a meeting with Treasurer Erica Betts yesterday. The Tasmanian Civil and Administrative Tribunal has ruled a landlord cannot ban a tenant's indoor cat over unreasonable fears it could damage the renovated property. And Glenorchy has been ranked Australia's number one property market, with Tasmania claiming five of the national top 10 spots. Get these stories and more on the free Pulse Tasmania app.
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6: No matter what the weather.
4: Morning frost, mostly sunny across Launceston today, heading for a top of 13. Morning frost, partly cloudy for tomorrow Wednesday with a high of 13. And morning frost, cloudy for Thursday with 13.
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0: Here on Sunburnt Souls, we explore life, faith, and our mental well-being. Here to share more is Dave Quack.
1: I had a fight with a mud crab on the beach one day. I caught him in a trap, and he was definitely the biggest mud crab I've ever seen. He had his claws, I had my tongs, and it was destined to be a fight to the death. I wanted to eat him, and he didn't want to be eaten. Unfortunately, I lost and he got away, but I respected him for putting up a noble fight. See, as someone who struggles with my own mental illness, my life is a fight most days anyway. I fight against anxiety and I battle against depression, and when my bipolar grabs a hold of me, it's really, really hard to live life to the full. If you feel like life is a fight sometimes, I really want you to remind yourself that you are just not alone. So many of us are going through hard things, and the cool thing is we get to do it together, in community, and under the love and care of God Himself.
0: For more candid conversations on faith and mental well-being, check out sunburntsouls.com.
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1: This is Air News Tasmania. Good morning, I'm Steve Barker. The group managing some of Hobart's most well-known pubs, including the Republic Bar, Jack Green and Cargo, has entered voluntary administration. The shock announcement yesterday means more than 80 people are now without a job. The owners pointing to rising supply costs and changing consumer behaviour. Corporate finance and restructuring firm Apex Advisory will lead a sale process for the 7 venues owned by Pub Bank Group and Hotel Bank Group. Apex's Tim Booker says the purpose of the voluntary administration is to preserve the value of these businesses and move quickly to a sale or recapitalisation with the aim of seeing the venues reopen under new ownership. Data shows the highest ever pressure in Australia was recorded yesterday in Tasmania. At 9:50am, the weather station in the small town of Ooze, 67 k's northwest of Hobart, recorded an air pressure of 1,044.5 hectopascals. The record is due to a very intense high-pressure system centred directly over the state, a system which is currently controlling the weather over most of the country. What stands out with the current high is its slow movement and the time of year. In simple terms, it means cold days and really cold nights right now. As reported yesterday, in a renewed push to shut down the greyhound industry, the Greens have obtained, under right to information laws, video footage showing dogs sustaining injuries. Cassie O'Connor says Tas Racing has deleted vision of animals falling and finishing races injured. More from Michael Lynch.
2: A Tas Racing spokesperson has told Pulse Tasmania the practice of editing such incidents from broadcast had been happening for years. It was based upon a belief that it should not broadcast incidents depicting racing animals falling or being injured. Premier Jeremy Rockcliffe, who's viewed the vision, says it's horrific and very challenging to look at and absolutely justifies his government's plans to phase out and ban greyhound racing. The Premier says the only thing standing between banning greyhound racing and not doing so is Dean Winter and the Labour Party. He says he urges all ALP members of the parliamentary team to look at that footage and tell Tasmanians why they will not support a phase-out and ban of greyhound racing.
1: Starting this month, flashing LED stop signs will be switched on at 5 regional level crossings across Tasmania. Scott Maiman with the details.
3: The new signs use sensors to detect approaching vehicles and trigger flashing lights. But Tasrail points out they're not activated by trains, nor do they mean a train is coming. They're being deployed in a bid to get drivers to slow down and stop. The 5 local areas are across Tasmania's north and northwest. CCTV cameras will also be installed to monitor the crossings, and they come into effect throughout July. Scott Maiman, Air News.
1: And Neil the Seal is a 1,000-kilo, 5-year-old elephant seal who's been returning to southern Tasmania, where he was born, twice a year. During his time on shore, Neil attracts onlookers, and there are calls for Tasmania to strengthen legislation to provide better protection. Almost 30,000 people have signed a petition to create restricted access zones around Neil's known habitats. Premier Jeremy Rockcliffe says, "We don't need to legislate for common sense." To Air Sport, NBL second team import Bryce Hamilton will return on a multi-year deal to the Tasmania Jack Jumpers. It's Tuesday the 7th. I'm Steve Barker. This is Air News, Tasmania.
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2: Hey, this is Daniel Britt, and here's what's new in Christian music this week. Tasha Layton drops her latest that encourages a God present in all seasons. There Is a God is out now.

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6: Good morning, I'm Lee Harrison. The Federal Defence Minister is describing China's launch of a nuclear-capable missile into the Pacific Ocean as concerning for regional peace. The launch of the missile, fitted with a dummy warhead, came just hours after Australia and Fiji signed a historic defence pact in Suva. The Chinese Navy insists the test upheld international law and didn't target any specific country. But Richard Miles says the action destabilises efforts to make the Pacific an ocean of peace.
7: See us very much increasing our own defence capability, but also working very closely with our neighbours and our partners immediately around our borders.
6: Prime Minister Anthony Albanese will meet his Solomon Islands counterpart in Honiara today. The leaders are expected to begin negotiations on a new security treaty aimed at curbing China's influence in the region. The visit follows a pledge by Solomon's PM Matthew Whale to reset relations with Australia in a pivot from his predecessor's heavy alignment with Beijing. A Liberal senator is criticising how defence spending is managed. Jess Collins used Senate estimates to question bureaucrats about how much and how long it would take for something such as changing a light bulb at a military site. She says she's since learned it costs about $500, and that's just one example.
8: Currently, we have about $14 billion being poured into maintenance. We've been looking at Victoria Barracks, Sydney. So, you know, they're selling off 67 bases. One of them is Victoria Barracks, Sydney. We've also got the other Victoria Barracks as well.
6: Data shows suburbs with more owner-occupied homes have stronger long-term capital growth than those with more investor-owned properties. Cotality has analysed several areas over the past 16 years. Head of research Tim Lawless says the disparity is partly due to improvements owners make to their properties.
9: Owner-occupied homes, they tend to be held longer. There tends to be more levels of capital investment in the terms of renovation.
6: In other news, huge crowds have gathered in Tehran for the funeral procession of Iran's slain supreme leader. Ayatollah Ali Khamenei was killed on the first day of the war with the United States and Israel. An inquiry's concluded there's reasonable doubt about the guilt of some of the men jailed over an alleged terrorist plot in Sydney. Six men, known as the Croatian Six, were found guilty in 1981. The state's top court will now consider whether to quash convictions against half of the group.

0: They've got to look at the administration. Yeah, the whole gamut of roles within a football club, which makes a good football club. So sort of a long way off in every department.
1: To Rugby League now, and Queensland assistant coach Matt Ballan believes New South Wales have named a stronger side for tomorrow night's series decider. The Blues have rung six changes for Game 3. Ballan says they're expecting a tough battle.
2: I think Hamole Olakau'atu coming back into the side is a good pick. Obviously, Bostock is on debut. Bradman Best, you know, Crichton in the centres. There's a few selections that, are different than what has been tossed up in the first couple of games. So I think they've picked a strong team.
1: And Alex Diminor's Wimbledon campaign has come to an end. Knocked out in the fourth round by Italian Flavio Caboli in straight sets. Australian Independent Radio News.
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5: Good morning. Making news on Pulse. Online wagering operator Betr has shifted its gaming licence from the Northern Territory to Tasmania after the top end doubled its tax cap following approval from Tasmania's Gaming Commission through a meeting with Treasurer Erica Betts yesterday. The Tasmanian Civil and Administrative Tribunal has ruled a landlord cannot ban a tenant's indoor cat over unreasonable fears it could damage the renovated property. At Glenorchy has been ranked Australia's number one property market, with Tasmania claiming five of the national top 10 spots. Get these stories and more on the free Pulse Tasmania app.
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5: Morning frost, mostly sunny across Launceston today, heading for a top of 13. Morning frost, partly cloudy for tomorrow Wednesday with a high of 13. And morning frost, cloudy for Thursday with 13.
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10: Welcome to The Morning Show on this Tuesday. You do have Glenn here, and coming up on today's show, we'll have the team from St. Luke's join us to tell us about some of the activities on at the St. Luke's Wellness Hub, some free activities, and of course St. Luke's is a proud sponsor of Way FM. Also coming up, we'll find out what jobs are available across Launceston. Coming up next, we'll find out who is celebrating, but right now, here's a great song.

0: 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This is The Morning Show. Happy Tuesday. You do have Glenn here. Time to find out who is celebrating Michael of Newstead. He's 55 today. Love from Stephen, Aaron and Luke. Charlotte of South Launceston is 24 today. Love from Mum, Dad and Ben. Cameron of Lagana is 46. Love from Lisa and your children. And Pat of Summer Hill is 70 today. Love from your family. And if you're celebrating today, have a great day. 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

0: 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Hello, I am Glenn. Nice to have you along. And time to find out what jobs are available across Northern Tasmania. If you have a vacancy that you would like us to mention free of charge, let us know. 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The Meander Valley Council, they're looking for a ranger. The University of Tasmania have a vacancy for a admin person. Robert Walters, they're looking for a claims manager. Good Start Early Learning, they're looking for a partner, and Home Repair have a vacancy for a home assessor. There's also vacancies at Fruit Growers Tasmania, the Greens Commercial Equity Group, the Tasmanian Government have multiple vacancies, and Tas Networks, they're looking for people as well. And for more information on these jobs and more, head to the free website seek.com.au.
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YFM 105.3, The Morning Show. You do have Glenn here. Time to find out what movies are showing at station sponsor Village Cinemas Launceston. Plenty of great movies out at the moment. And some of the movies out this week, we have Disclosure Day. Now, that's meant to be a great movie. Also, we have Obsession still showing. Scary Movie is showing. Supergirl, that's a movie I can't wait to see. And one for the kids, Toy Story 5 is also showing. And for session times, tickets to have a look at the trailers, head to villagecinemas.com.au.

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1: Hello, Glenn.
0: Now, it's always wonderful to come into the St Luke's Wellness Hub and see what's on offer in your community wellbeing events program. Now, I know you've had a winter challenge happening where people can get a postcard signed off when they attend an event and go into the draw for some great prizes. Can you tell me a bit more about this?
1: Yeah, it's been fantastic, Glenn. We've got a lot of regulars who attend our movement classes, workshops and information sessions. And people have been getting really motivated to come in and attend as many events as they can over winter. You know, as we know, it can be a harder time to keep engaged with our health and well-being. You know, it's really dark and cold, obviously, some days. But we're really lucky here. We've got a beautiful warm space. There's a cafe here for a cuppa and even an indoor playground for the kids. So once people have attended five events, they go in the draw for a $150 wellness pack. And if people make it to 10 events over winter, they go in the draw for a $500 IGA gift card. So, you know, we've got people trying to fill up those postcards more than once and be in the draw for those great prizes.
0: Yeah, it's certainly packed every time I go past the wellness hub. So many people are taking advantage of this and taking advantage of the activities. It's so great, Tricia. So outside of your rolling schedule of daily movement classes, what can people get along to for the start of July?
1: Yeah, look, Glenn, we have anywhere from 2 to 5 events running every day. So, like, the best way to check out the full program is by going onto our website and visiting the events page. But I will mention some fantastic free events that are coming up on both Saturdays, the 4th and the 11th of July. So we collaborate with the Festival of Voices and host their pop-up choirs. And we'd love the community to get along and support these groups and enjoy some really fabulous singing. We'll have several choirs performing, including the Launceston Ladies Choir, Vox Harmony, Gospella and Sing Cognito. Yep. So it should be a lot of fun, and it's a great way to learn more about these groups if anyone was interested to join.
0: Yeah, it's my favourite time of the year, the Festival of Voices. I love it. It happens all over the state. And I love that you host so many free community events, Tricia. The school holidays are also coming up again. I can't believe that. What could families get along to here at the Hub?
1: Lots of stuff, but look, we love working with St John's Ambulance to deliver special events in the school holidays. So we've got essential first aid for kids, and this teaches kids the basics around doctors A, B, C, D. Younger kids would practice bandaging on teddy bears, and older kids can even learn the basics of CPR, which is obviously a fantastic skill to know. We'll also host pet first aid with them, which is great, where families can learn the essential skills to help look after their pets when they're unwell or injured. And we've also got the return of our really popular pop-up VRcade. So this is on Thursday, the 16th of July at 11:30 a.m. for 2 hours. It's for kids aged 10 and up, and grown-ups as well. And basically they can pop on a really high-quality VR headset and get engaged with some games that makes their minds and their bodies move really well.
0: Any new initiative or events you would like to share?
1: Yeah, we have a new Run Walk Club happening in the lead up to the Cancer Council's Women's 5K Fun Run. So this is an 8-week free program delivered with a personal trainer. It'll be on every Sunday starting from the 19th of July at 10:30 a.m. So just enough time for a little sleep and a coffee and then come do some work. And look, this is an 8-week program that's going to build up towards the event. So it will help anyone start from wherever they are. Maybe they've never run before, or maybe they're just trying to improve. This is a fantastic program to build up and be a part of the Cancer Council's Women's 5K Fun Run.
0: There we go. So much going on. And for more information, you can head to stlukes.com.au. Tricia, thank you.
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